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0: I'm going to say we pick one for Kevin Cronin's birthday together. We love doing this every time we got a birthday to celebrate. Take It on the Run, Riding the Storm Out, or Keep on Loving You from Kevin and REO, huh? Kevin will blow out the candles. You sent your text of your favorite of those three right now. 877-909-1989. 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

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And a great one there for Kevin Cronin from REO Speedwagon's birthday. Take It on the Run as we celebrate all things Kevin and REO tonight. A couple more votes on that one, then Keep on Loving You and Riding Out the Storm. We'll try and get to all the Kevin and REO we can tonight. After all, gotta celebrate for Kevin's birthday.

the hits of the 80s, 90s, and more on Rewind 107.9. I'm Tony DeReno, and every morning to start your day, a couple of laughs. A couple more than a couple. A ton of laughs. Two guys named Chris back again tomorrow morning. Make sure you are too and waking up right here on Rewind 107.9.

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What is in the air that we got great rock stars having birthdays this week, huh? Kevin Cronin tonight of REO Speedwagon. This guy tomorrow, and you can bet we'll have plenty to celebrate of his tunes. Here's John Mellencamp.

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I'm Tony Lorino. If you were singing along with that one from the 90s, like me, you're going to love tonight's throwback timeline. We give you those three clues, 1 year back in the day, guess the year, win the cash. That's simple. Let's give it a try together. After Prince, When Doves Cry.

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0: 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HBO gives us Sex in the City. Sarah Jessica Parker and the girls take it one step more risque than you could on regular network TV. The Furby is out. Oh, was it? It was like some sort of animal thing, and it talked to you. It could repeat what you said, right? Use that as a little bit of a prank toy. And the New Radicals, one-hit wonders back in the day, have their big one, You Get What You Give. Always a great pump-up song. Did it happen in 1997, 1996, or 1998? Text your guest to 877-909-1989 right now.
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0: What year was it? Sex in the City premieres on HBO. The Furby, the hot toy, and these guys, the hot group, with their biggest song, their only big song. If you text and guess 1998, you got it. On our feet to celebrate the 90s with the New Radicals tonight.

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I'm Tony Lorino. And don't forget about the two guys named Chris waking you up tomorrow morning, getting you in the right frame of mind, and getting you through the day. Yeah, bright and early tomorrow morning at 6 on Rewind 107.9.

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All the feels, all the good feels, and all the birthday vibes for Kevin Cronin of this group tonight. Kevin, we celebrate you. Big 75 with REO.

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I'm Tony the Reno. We're glad you're here tonight. And tomorrow when you wrap up work, remember, Steve McKay's got you covered. All the fun stuff going on around town. 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
0: We played a couple great ones already from REO Speedwagon. Is Kevin Cronin, the group, turning 75 tonight? I'm Tony Marino. Which should it be next? Time for me to fly, riding the storm out. What else are we thinking? What if we did roll with the changes, huh? 877-909-1989. Text your favorite of those three songs right now. Message and data rates apply. We'll get your text votes together and enjoy it. We got to celebrate Kevin. Got to celebrate REO every chance we get. We'll do it next.
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1: Overriding the storm out and overroll with the changes. For this one, happy birthday to Kevin Cronin of the group. Salute Kevin now. 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Happy birthday, Kevin.

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And Rachel's got you covered while you work again tomorrow. 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

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Have you gotten the code word yet for tonight? Your chance to see the Backstreet Boys at the Sphere in Las Vegas. You're at the right place. Don't go anywhere. It's all next.

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I'm Tony the Reno, and every morning to start your day, a couple of laughs. A couple more than a couple. A ton of laughs. Two guys named Chris back again tomorrow morning. 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

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And welcome to the class of 1986. Happy 40th if it is your class reunion year. 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
0: The class of 1986, I'm Tony DeReno. Rocky, Survivor, they go hand in hand. We know we've got Eye of the Tiger. Can you guess the Rocky IV song? Okay, think about it. We'll jog your memory with it. Class of 86, it's all yours as we're back into the late night class reunion in moments. 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

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This guy, so underrated. Class of 1986, suddenly, Caribbean Queen, this one too. Here's Billy Ocean.

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I'm Tony the Reno. And don't forget about the two guys named Chris waking you up tomorrow morning, getting you in the right frame of mind, and getting you through the day. Yeah, bright and early tomorrow morning at 6 on Rewind 107.9.

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Your plan to win it, you're at the right place. 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

Rewind 107.9, class of 1986, late night class reunion is on. I'm Tony the Reno. Odd to say I'm stuck with you, but he makes it sound nice, doesn't he? Yeah, good to be in this sort of relationship with Huey Lewis in the news and the class of 86.

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6: I'm Chief Meteorologist Jeremy Nelson for the WJCL 22 Storm Tracker Weather Center. A bit breezy this evening, then mostly cloudy overnight, lows in the mid-60s. Out the door on Wednesday, a cool start, 60s to around 70 by afternoon. Partly to mostly cloudy, still breezy, highs around 80.
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3: I'm Chief Meteorologist Jeremy Nelson for the WJCL 22 Storm Tracker Weather Center. A bit breezy this evening, then mostly cloudy overnight, lows in the mid-60s. Out the door on Wednesday, a cool start, 60s to around 70 by afternoon. Partly to mostly cloudy, still breezy, highs around 80.
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5: I'm Chief Meteorologist Jeremy Nelson for the WJCL 22 Storm Tracker Weather Center. A bit breezy this evening, then mostly cloudy overnight, lows in the mid-60s. Out the door on Wednesday, a cool start, 60s to around 70 by afternoon. Partly to mostly cloudy, still breezy, highs around 80.
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4: I'm Chief Meteorologist Jeremy Nelson for the WJCL 22 Storm Tracker Weather Center. A bit breezy this evening, then mostly cloudy overnight, lows in the mid-60s. Out the door on Wednesday, a cool start, 60s to around 70 by afternoon. Partly to mostly cloudy, still breezy, highs around 80.
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6: I'm Chief Meteorologist Jeremy Nelson for the WJCL 22 Storm Tracker Weather Center. A bit breezy this evening, then mostly cloudy overnight, lows in the mid-60s. Out the door on Wednesday, a cool start, 60s to around 70 by afternoon. Partly to mostly cloudy, still breezy, highs around 80.
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5: Wednesday morning, starting out with cloudy skies, there will be some sunshine this afternoon with breezy northeasterly winds, highs near 80. And tonight, mostly cloudy, lows in the mid-60s. That's your forecast. I'm WJCL 22 Storm Tracker meteorologist Jonathan Myers.
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0: My wife gets on our, what channel is it on? What is it, Netflix?
1: HBO.
0: HBO. What channel?
2: What channel is it on?
3: Yeah, it's actually not a channel.
0: Yeah, I know.
2: Where do I watch teen sex?
3: What time does it come on?
2: Yeah, what time does it come on? I got to be home on Thursday night to watch it.
3: Will there be a rerun?
2: Are they going to run it during the summer? Can I watch it during the summer?
0: No. I've never watched it, but he warned me off of it. It was a big hit show. Sydney Sweeney got her start there. Other huge stars as well.
1: Yeah.
0: So the other day, my wife says, who's been watching Euphoria? She's criticized. I know she thought I was doing it.
1: Of course.
0: And I said, not me. Biggie told me I couldn't.
1: I can't
0: watch it. And she goes, yes, you have. Somebody's been. She goes, it was up on her, you know.
1: Oh, yeah.
3: Continue watching.
0: Yeah. So my daughter, who's 17, comes into the room. And my wife says, have you been watching Euphoria? And she says, oh, yeah, like 2 years ago. I gave it up.
1: Okay.
0: Yeah, she's 17. That's how bad a parent I am.
3: I was watching, you know, anything I wanted.
0: Yes. As was I.
3: Mm-hmm.
0: In 1985, Eddie Murphy had a stand-up special that was as filthy as anything you'll ever see.
2: For the 80s especially.
0: Oh, my God. And he did things on stage that you can't even do anymore, mm-hmm. simulating anal...
2: Yeah,
0: I mean, sorry, I didn't mean to say anal. Yeah.
3: And it just started. It's like 6 o'clock in the morning.
1: Yeah, it's good coming point. In hot.
0: All right, it's a good point. She's yeah. right. I'm sorry.
2: I apologize for saying anal. I should not have said anal.
0: God, it's on me. I was really thrown by the Euphoria thing. And it was, and my friend Brian Thomas and I were just in the living room giggling.
1: Oh,
0: and
1: yeah.
0: We were just going crazy over it because it was... I mean, he was saying stuff. I didn't even know what it meant.
1: Of course. But you're laughing.
0: Oh, my God. He did a Mr. T impression as if Mr. T was gay. And it was like a sex act. And we both were just like,
2: oh, my God.
0: And my father walked in the room and just turned the TV off. And he didn't say a word. He just turned it off. Now, that's good parenting.
3: And how old were you?
0: 13.
3: Oh, yeah. Okay.
0: 13, maybe 14.
3: Okay.
0: Now, that's called good parenting. Meanwhile, my wife says, who's been watching Euphoria? And my thought was, I wish it was me.
1: Then you're like, God, how high was I the other night? Did I start Euphoria? Did I have a gummy and then
0: watch Euphoria? No, it was my daughter 2 years ago, and she gave it up. She watched it.
1: Okay.
0: And I said to my wife, well, there's nothing we could have done. And she was like, well, of course there's something we could have done. We can put on parental guides.
1: 100%.
0: And I don't know how to do any of that. I have no idea. I'm just like, what's my reaction?
2: What channel is it on?
3: You know, those child locks work, too. Because my fiance and I were trying to watch something on Disney Plus the other day.
0: Mm-hmm.
3: And for some reason, there were child locks on there. And we didn't watch what we wanted to watch because we couldn't maneuver around the child blocking.
0: It's like the medicine. The kids can open it. I can't get it open.
1: No.
0: I can't get it open. I can't open up whatever prescription.
1: I think it's good that your daughter said no.
0: Yeah, she didn't care for it.
1: Yeah, I think
0: she didn't like it. Huh?
1: Yeah, mm-hmm. So that's good. I think it shows that she's on the right path.
0: I think so. She's more guided than I am spiritually. And
1: exactly.
0: I want your reaction to this as well. Because I did already discuss this with BB Shea and Red Rachel.
1: Okay.
0: They felt the same way I did. I'm going to just tell you the story from the beginning. Okay. It happened yesterday. You don't even know what happened. Okay.
1: No.
0: You know what I do is I go to the gym every day with H.R. Berry.
1: Yeah.
0: And a lot of times we'll see each other at the gym and we have a few minutes. We do. It's a gym that we have classes and it starts at noon. So we usually get there about 11:45 and sit and chat for a few minutes. Well, do you remember a guy we used to work with named Chris Dim? Do you remember him? He was here.
3: I've heard of him.
0: Okay, you've heard of him.
1: Can you describe him?
0: Older.
1: Lesbian looking.
0: Lesbian looking, short hair.
1: That was a man.
0: A lot of people say we talk too much about it. He's like, let him go. He's done.
1: Yeah,
0: he's gone.
1: That's very much.
0: Retired 2.5 months ago. Okay.
1: Yeah.
0: We had a big thing for him,
1: mm-hmm.
0: parties and everything. Well deserved. We know this. So Barry works up in human resources. Yesterday, I'm at the gym with Barry. It's 11:45. Okay. Barry says, guess who I got to see today? I say, who? He's like on cloud nine. You know, he goes, Chris Dim. I say, when? Because Barry works. He gets here. 8 o'clock in the morning.
1: Yeah.
0: He's here. We left at the exact same time. Yeah.

0: Yeah. Went to the same place. I said, when? He said, this morning. I said, where?
1: Yeah.
0: He said, he dropped by the radio station to give me a few shirts. Okay. Okay. I said, what time? He goes, let me think. He goes, oh, must have been around 8:30. I was listening to Put Up or Shut Up, and I said, do you want to hear yourself on Put Up or Shut Up? He goes, nah. I said, he didn't pop his head in to say, hey.
2: We were all here.
0: Okay, we're
2: all,
0: then I said, well, how did he get in without us seeing him? Because he has to walk right
3: by. We have a view of the front door for, you know, emergency purposes.
0: Exactly. He said, he still got his gate clicker and his key. He came up the back way. I said, he didn't pop in. He said, Barry said, he was going to breakfast with his wife. I
3: okay.
0: said, he's got all day.
3: Yeah. He's not working.
0: Okay. I said, it doesn't take 30 seconds to pop in and say, hey.
2: He could have just given us the finger through it, just acknowledge it.
0: A wave going by. But you know what? I bet he thought what happened was I'd start crying and start to drag him in here,
3: well,
0: you know, and put him on. That's probably what
3: that
0: it was.
3: That would be my thought is, well, the wife in the car is a big deal.
0: Yeah,
3: we've all been part of that. Okay. We all know how that can go.
0: Yeah, but 30 seconds.
3: But I think what he thought in his mind is, if I go down and wave, you will, Chris Clay, be like, well, get on in
0: Get in here.
3: You'll pull him in.
0: He never wants to do that.
3: Yeah, he never wants to. People keep saying,
0: no.
3: Is he going to drop by? And no. I'm like, no, he's not. He's not that type of person.
0: He's uttered his last.
3: That's it.
0: On air. You know, when Johnny Carson, the king of late night, retired, I think he was like, I'm done. That's it. And we didn't see him again, except he walked on to David Letterman's show two or three times.
3: Okay.
0: Never said a word. Letterman did shows in Los Angeles about a year after Carson retired. And Letterman said, oh, we have a special person to present the top 10. And Carson walked out and sat at the desk. And the whole crowd went crazy.
3: Yeah.
0: But then Carson just looked at everybody and then got up and left.
3: Okay.
0: He didn't say a word. And I think that's how it would be. I don't think he would ever say another word on our air. Clearly yesterday he had a chance.
3: Yeah.
0: And did not.
3: I mean, he even went and used his key.
0: Yes.
3: To avoid us so much so.
0: Yes.
3: He's like, I don't need them to see me.
0: He didn't even want us to see him. And I was like, well, don't say hey or nothing. And Barry was like, well, the wife was in the car. And I guess Biggie's got a point.
3: I do. I've been there where you don't want to make the wife, the girlfriend, or the significant other wait too long. And I do know Chris Kelly enough to know you would have said, get on in here.
0: Get in here now. We're opening
3: get
0: these
3: on
0: mics.
3: In here.
0: Now we're opening these mics. That's right. You're going to be on here. So he didn't want any part of that. So we just were in his presence yesterday. We didn't even know it.
4: I guess he's cleaning out his closet, too, giving shirts. That's kind of interesting.
0: Well, that was it. Yeah. He goes, he gave me a bunch of radio station shirts. He does not want
2: any remnant. He is not sentimental in any way. He gave me his station jackets.
0: Yeah, he doesn't.
2: He's not sentimental.
3: He's not a look back guy. He never has been.
0: I am. I'm a look back
3: 100%,
0: guy.
3: 100%. Yeah.
0: Look at the decor in his office. He didn't even have to clean it out.
3: There was nothing to clean out.
0: I would just, all I'll do is cry, and I'll never give any of that stuff away. I'll frame it.
3: Oh, and your wife is, would she want to keep it all?
0: She'll never give any of that stuff
3: away. Yeah, I don't think, I think it might have been nice to maybe shoot us a text.
0: Hey, I'm here.
3: Or just say, hey, just before anyone tells you I did drop by,
0: well,
3: I didn't want to bug you guys.
0: I feel like if he had walked by the window and said, hey, and that's it, it would have been like, oh.
3: You wouldn't have recognized him.
0: Probably not.
3: Yeah, when you're in the zone, you would have looked up and been like, hey.
0: I didn't. BB Shay came in today, and I turned to him and said, oh, man, nice shirt. And he goes, I've been here 2 hours.
3: Yeah. Like, oh. Yeah, it is. But you know what's funny is I noticed the shirt, too, and I went golfing today.
0: That's what I said.
3: And he goes, no. I was like, oh, okay.
0: Look, you look like you're golfing.
4: Just want to look presentable.
0: Well, you look good.
4: Thank you.
0: You look really good. In fact, BB Shay was telling a story, too, about, now let me get this straight. You and your brother, he used to have to drive you, I guess, when you were in, did you not have your license?
4: No, he was a senior, and I was a freshman in high school at the same time.
0: And so he would drive you to school.
4: So he would take me home. He went to a different school at the beginning of the day, and then our school at the end of the day.
0: Nothing weird about that?
4: Nothing weird about that at all.
3: Nothing.
0: See, no. He went to a different school at the beginning of the day and then your school at the
4: end. He wasn't great at school. He was the only year-round student in the county. So
0: well, he's changing policy.
4: So, yeah.
0: There's a lot of year-rounds now.
4: He wouldn't take me, but he'd take me home.
0: Is he smarter than you or not?
3: Is he listening?
4: I'd rather not say. I can't say. I don't want to talk ill of my brother.
0: How many brothers do you have?
4: I just have one brother.
0: The one,
4: he's an extremely smart guy. Yes, he is. I have no sisters, just one brother.
0: What does he do?
4: He is an engineer at a furniture company.
3: Oh, yeah.
0: Oh, okay.
4: Yeah. Works in engineering at a furniture company, yeah.
0: My son's got an internship at a furniture company doing that kind of thing, and he says he really likes it. This summer he's been doing it.
3: Okay.
0: And here's what a great parent I am. Someone asked me the other day, where's your son interning? I don't know, man.
3: My dog. I see euphoria. What?
0: I had to ask him. I was like, I don't know. I don't know where he is.
3: Are you going back to school? I'm here all summer.
0: People say to me, where does your son go to college? I don't know, man.
3: I don't know.
0: Where does your daughter want to go to college?
3: I really
0: have no idea.
3: I just write the check.
0: Exactly. So anyway, B.B. Shea's brother finished at his school and so would drive him home. Mm-hmm. Here's the interesting part. When he drove you home, there was a seating arrangement.
4: Yeah, so he drove a Honda Civic, mm-hmm. and the wheels were too big for the Honda Civic.
0: Nothing weird about
4: and,
0: that.
4: Nothing weird. Okay. He was really into cars. So whenever he would go over a speed bump, the wheels would scrape.
3: Yeah.
4: And, you know, we're bigger guys. Mm-hmm. So he would make me sit in the back passenger side to evenly distribute the weight while we went over speed bumps so it didn't scrape the wheel well.
0: Oh, you're driving Miss Daisy.
4: Yeah. And then my friends, they would see me and they're like, is your brother just hate you or something? He makes you sit in the back. I was like, no, you don't get it. There's a weight distribution thing. And
5: would he say things like up? Because I had a friend. I had a friend who drove like a car that was lowered.
0: Mm-hmm.
5: And anytime we came across anything like a curb that was seamed or a speed bump, he'd be like, up.
0: And you have to
5: so everyone in the car had to be like,
0: so that you wouldn't weigh.
4: Yeah. Sometimes he would make me lay down to evenly distribute the weight in the back.
0: I know what you mean about that. Yeah, to make it even.
4: Yeah. Mm-hmm.
0: So he looked like he was chauffeuring you around
4: pretty much
0: all
4: times.
0: You know, I had that Toyota that had the factory defect of the muffler hung too low.
4: The dangling muffler.
0: It was a Toyota Camry, and I wound up filling it with diesel gas and ruining it. I know.
2: Big mistake.
0: Oh, terrible mistake. But it had a muffler that hung too low, and anytime I went over a speed bump, it scraped. Sparks flew.
4: Yeah.
0: And if people were in the back seat, forget it.
4: Yeah.
0: And I would, but it didn't even matter. It would scrape so badly, and every time I took it to the dealership, they'd say, factory mistake. Nothing we can do.
4: Nope.
0: It was like a.
4: Can you tie it up or something?
0: No. Came that way from the factory. Nothing we could do. A lot of complaints about it.
4: Yeah.
0: I guess so. So I know exactly what your brother is talking about. Is he still a big car person?
4: Not so much anymore. He's got kids. He doesn't have time for that.
0: Yeah, they beat that out of you.
4: Yeah.
0: That's when if you're like the car guy becomes the minivan guy. You know, there's nothing we can do about it.
5: B.B. Shea, did he have like the? Which, of course, was giant in my generation. The CD player that you took the face off of the front.
4: He did have one of those, and he had a case for it, and he carried it in his book bag so nobody would steal it.
5: It was that was big I was in high school was everyone had a car stereo, like an Alpine, and you had all the display, and you looked cool. You'd be like, oh, hold on, I forgot. Take the front off your same thing. You take the front off your radio, put it in the case, put it in your book bag, like, yeah, I got to keep this on me.
0: Because it could be stolen.
5: No one was going to steal it out of my 96 Pontiac Sunfire. But you felt cool because your face came out. You'd be like, hold on, guys. I forgot my stereo.
0: Yeah. Plus, it's not like you're in New York City or something.
5: No. I was in the Western Gopher parking lot.
2: I had a friend have a radio stolen out of her first
0: car.
2: Yeah, it was a really old car. And she drove it to school maybe 2 days. And
0: they took it.
2: Somebody took it. And it wasn't because they wanted it. I think they were just mad at her.
0: Oh,
2: yeah.
0: Really?
2: And so they were like, yeah, now you're not going to be able to listen to anything.
5: This was prime for my generation was when you got a new stereo, like you wanted to be seen at like Best Buy.
0: Oh, really?
5: Or at one of these car stereo places. Mm-hmm. Oh, if you were you'd be outside like hoping someone spot you so you could be like, new stereo system.
0: Just got the new.
5: Yeah.
0: With all the.
5: Yeah, I got the Alpine. And the display was such a big deal. You wanted the ones that like danced across.
0: Yes.
5: Oh, yeah. I mean, it had to light up.
0: I'm still into that. I like that, you know.
3: Well, and that was always the thing. That was how you were cool.
0: You used to go play with them over at Circuit City.
3: Heck yeah.
0: I love that. Now, you know, I don't know if I told you this. One time I went to New York City with a guy that worked here, a good friend of mine, now lives in Texas. His brother lived in New York City, and we were up for a radio convention.
3: Oh, they still have those.
0: Saw Billy Ray Cyrus in concert.
3: What?
2: You got to see Billy Ray Cyrus?
0: Achy Breaky was big.
2: Oh, I'm so jealous.
0: Well, we parked on the street, and his brother lived in a high-rise, and we're up at his brother's apartment, and we had been there like 15 minutes. And the brother said, "Where'd you park?" And my friend said, "Well, right down there on the street." He goes, "Oh, you've been robbed." And we were like, "What?" And he goes, "You've been here long enough now, you've been robbed." And we were like, "No." And he goes, "Yeah, they've got everything that you left in the car, period, and your radio." So we went immediately back down, and the back window was busted out. We'd been there 15 minutes. They took my jean shorts. They took my jorts.
3: Jean shorts?
0: I left a bag in the car.
2: That's just wrong. You don't take somebody's jorts.
0: They were for sale on the black market, and I told the police, "There are jorts in the city. There are jorts here."
3: What?
0: Yeah, there are jorts.
3: Jorts? What's that?
0: And, I mean, learned my lesson, and the radio was gone. Everything was gone. Everything that was in the 15 car.
3: 15 minutes, it was just gone.
0: 15 minutes. That was New York City. And the brother was like, "Yeah, that's, you just expect it." And there were many cars, of course, with the windows rolled down and a sign saying, "There's no radio." You know.
3: Oh, yeah. Like, go ahead. Yeah.
2: Go ahead. Yeah, don't smash it, please.
0: There was another, speaking of your brother making you sit in the back seat because y'all were heavy. We had a call many, many years ago. Biggie will remember. A guy named Butterbean.
3: Yes.
0: A classic call about being larger and being in a small car.
6: My brother, he's probably the size of Biggie, maybe a little bit bigger than Biggie is. My grandmother had passed away, and at the time, well, y'all remember me, I used to be about 390.
0: Right.
6: You know, myself. I go to West Virginia to my grandmother's funeral, and me and my wife had stopped by and picked up a big old massive meat tray at Walmart. Mm-hmm. We was going to stop off at the flower shop and then go up to my grandma's. So where I come from is a lot of hoodlums, and what better way to feed a bunch of kids than a meat tray with a couple of loaves of bread. But I stopped at the flower shop, and my brother's at the flower shop. Well, my brother owned a Geo Metro, a green one, a little 5-speed. Mm-hmm. And he already had to sit kind of sideways in it to drive it because his belly would hit the steering wheel. So he sit kind of sideways, and his fingers would barely reach the gear shift. And he looked at me and said, "Hey, well, why don't me and you just go on up Grandma's and your wife can go see her friend?" I said, "Okay, well, that sounds good to me." So we opened up the hatch and set this big old meat tray in the back because the back seat was laid down, and set the two flyers on the other side. And by the time my big hind end sat in there beside him, you talking about pinched in a car, we was pinched. My elbow rested on his stomach, and the other one rested on the outside of the door. Look here. We're going down through this town of Montgomery, and come up to a stop sign that goes right by a little college. And they was this good-looking blonde standing on the stop sign right there to start getting ready to cross it. And we come up to the stop sign, and I look over and say, "Hey, sweetheart, we'd pick you up, but, you know, meat tray kind of worn out." She just looked at us like we was about half stupid. And my dad and all of them seen us pulling in the driveway up there at the house. And he starts taking his guitar, doing the circus sound like clowns getting out of the car.
0: That's a classic. That's Butterbean. That's you and your brother.
3: That's great. Oh, yeah, that's you and your brother.
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4: Heads up this morning, getting you started through town with a pretty good ride, keeping an eye on congestion there in spots, including over on Augusta Road southbound. We're slowing down there, getting towards Interstate 95, picking up speed as you move past the interstate, heading south through Port Wentworth. Also, taking a look at delays through town on I-5 16 eastbound, tapping the brakes there, approaching Abercorn Street. Another traffic update in minutes. I'm Zach Grizzle.
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0: Big money celebrity pyramid guy. I appreciate the compliment there. I think he was just complimenting me. I left a couple of these categories for pyramid back in the office, so I had to race back and get them.
3: I said the only thing missing, though, you ran. And yeah, it was an impressive run.
0: Yeah, I did.
3: I said for fun, though, as you ran down the hallway, you should have yelled, gun!
0: Huh? Oh, my God. Oh, my God. I wish I had thought of that.
3: Like the roadrunner through the door.
0: Yeah, because really, how many times in my 28 years here have I run
3: yeah,
0: once?
3: What's he doing? It's Biggie who's got it, so it'll take a minute, but...
0: It's the slowest mass shooting in his... How many injuries?
3: None.
0: Well, who was the shooter? That guy.
3: Oh, yeah, yeah. We get it.
0: The suspect was ascertained easily.
2: Everybody got away before.
3: Don't worry, the sharpshooters, they won't miss.
0: We don't need sharpshooters for this. Nah, anybody will do. It'll be fine. Just go get him. But he's in there. Well, if you saw this guy, you can take your time. You can stop at Chick-fil-A on the way. Get you some breakfast. Yeah.
3: Take out his cane first.
0: That'll do it. We can tase this big old boy. Bring two tasers.
3: Yeah.
0: That was quite the run.
3: It was. Goodness, it was impressive.
0: Man. Well, thank you. I appreciate that. But
3: gracious.
0: That was really something. Man, you just can't have really fun around the office.
3: No, you can't joke about it.
0: I bet if I had done that.
3: Yeah, you can't have fun with office shootings anymore.
0: You can't have fun with the office. If I ran down the hall and yelled gun, I think people have a problem with that.
3: Yeah.
0: Do you think? I think they'd be upset.
3: I think they'd be more upset, yeah.
0: I do. Oh, man, I couldn't gauge it. All right, well, I got all the categories now. You know what I didn't bring in here today? I left my phone in the office by accident, and I didn't grab it then either. It's been refreshing.
3: I've noticed you haven't had it.
0: No, I just accidentally left it back there.
3: Yeah.
0: And I haven't had it, and it's been totally refreshing. I've not checked anything, no text.
3: No, you haven't. You've been able to take your hot takes, too.
0: Yeah.
3: You've had a few today without any pushback or other sides.
0: How about that? Hot taking. I'm hot taking here.
3: Because normally you get kind of swayed by emails.
0: Exactly. Two Will Hardo's probably just busted my ass all over the
3: place. Oh, no, he's with you.
0: Is he with me?
3: Oh, that five-year-old left alone?
2: Yeah. He's on your side, for sure.
0: He's on my side.
3: God, he can't stop emailing about that.
2: He's still typing right now.
3: He has emailed, I believe, at least twice to me.
0: Hardo's old school now.
3: Leave him alone at five. He should know.
2: He should have a job by five, frankly.
3: Yeah.
0: He really should. Hardo's right on this. Yeah. I agree. So.
3: I had survival skills at five. you know where he lands.
0: That's right. He's with me on this one. I have not seen his email. I don't have him.
3: No.
0: I don't have the phone in here today. It's a refreshing thing. It's nice not to have. One time I went on a cruise, and you had to put it like in the safe and the... It was wonderful. I mean, it was five to seven days without it.
3: I've loved the cruises I've been on for that reason.
0: Yeah, it's really nice.
3: Yeah.
0: Of course, we could do that any day.
3: Any day. We choose not to.
0: But we don't. K-Town Chris is on the line. K-Town Chris, you can have Red Rachel, Biggie, or BB Shay as your partner. Who you got?
26: Morning, ladies and gents. I'm going to take Red Rachel.
0: Oh, yes. Red Rachel for K-Town Chris. The two of you will team up and go up against Josh. And in fact, there are two Joshes on the phone today. Josh, you can have either Biggie or BB Shay. Who you got?
27: I'm going to take Biggie.
0: Biggie is the choice. All right, you are Josh. They're Josh number one. Josh number two, you have BB Shay, who won this game yesterday.
27: All right.
0: All right. Let's see what happens now. Here are the categories. This is not a traveling man game. He wrote one of these categories, not the others. Okay. Here are the categories here. Caller 10 wins. We're going to party like it's 1960. The right stuff. Notice the spelling of right. That's W-R-I-T-E.
3: Okay.
0: Smoke them if you got them. Gather no moss. And the people's house. And you will have, when you go here, 30 seconds to get your player to say all seven words in that category. If they make a mistake, you'll hear this. Woo-hoo. And move on to the next. Rachel, which of those categories would you like?
2: I'll take the right stuff.
0: The right stuff. This is W-R-I-T-E. Tough category.
2: Oh.
0: These are the most famous things ever written. The most famous things ever written.
3: Whoa.
0: Okay. Now, it could be books, could be movies, could be whatever, but they are the, or it could be documents. The most famous things ever written.
3: Dear Penthouse. She was my neighbor.
0: Boy, I'm just looking at this. I'm like, boy, these are tough. Okay. K-Town, Chris, are you ready for that?
26: Not really.
0: All right.
2: We got it. We got it.
0: 30 seconds. Most famous things ever written. On your mark. Get set. Go.
2: The Christian text.
26: Yeah, Bible.
2: Yes. This is a book that has all the definitions of every word.
26: Oh,
2: Mary. Dictionary. Yes. This is a, there's a movie about a big shark.
26: Jaws.
2: Yes. This is when the Americans didn't want to be part of England anymore, so they wrote the, not the Constitution.
26: The Declaration of Independence.
2: Yes. Lincoln, during the Civil War.
26: Gettysburg Address.
2: Yes. This is the song, the national anthem, the name of the song.
0: Oh, that was really good. You played
3: Man, you guys
0: well.
3: Did great.
0: That you did. That's a tough one. Fine. Yeah. Star Spangled Banner and then To Kill a Mockingbird.
3: Ah.
2: That would have been a hard one to describe, especially if you didn't know it.
0: Oh, yeah. The Kill a Mockingbird? Yeah.
3: I never read it.
2: So you wouldn't have gotten
3: We can tell. I've said that before. I'm on record for that.
0: Nope, never read it. That was well done.
2: Thank you.
0: Yeah. You stalled a little on Declaration of Independence. Other than that, that was very nice. Five. You're still in this game. Josh, number one, and Biggie go next. Biggie, you can have caller 10 wins. We're going to party like it's 1960. Smoke them if you got them. Gather no moss or the people's house. Which would you like?
3: Let me try the people's house.
0: People's house. These are famous things in or around the White House.
3: Okay.
0: These are famous things in or around the White House. Josh, are you ready for that one? Josh, you there?
6: Yes, sir. I'm here.
0: Okay. Here we go. These are famous things in or around the White House. 30 seconds. On your mark. Get set. Go.
3: This is the leader of the country.
6: President.
3: Yes. This is the group that protects him.
6: Secret Service.
3: Yes. This is who's married to the president, what her she's called.
6: First Lady.
3: Yes. This is where all the business happens. It's also a name of a TV show. Very popular.
6: West Wing.
3: Yes. This is where the president sits when he's having meetings.
6: The Oval Office?
3: Yes, this is outside. They have a lot of press conferences there. It's very pretty.
6: Oh, gosh, the front lawn.
3: No, skip that.
0: Oh, Rose Garden. Rose Garden.
2: That's a tough one.
0: Then Lincoln Bedroom. He may have dug up the Rose Garden. I don't know if they have that anymore. I'm not sure. There may be nothing there. I don't know if any of these things are there. Yeah. That's right.
3: What'd we run over?
0: Rose Garden and then Lincoln Bedroom. We have a 5-5 tie in this game. And the next shot, Josh number two, is going with B.B. Shea today. B.B. Shea, you can have caller 10 wins. We're going to party like it's 1960. Smoke them if you got them or gather no moss. What would you like?
3: Smoke them if you got them.
0: These are things that can be smoked. Things that can be smoked. I'm sorry, I'm having trouble getting the papers apart. There you go, to Biggie. And that goes to B.B. Shea. Okay, Josh. He's going to describe for you these things that can be smoked. Are you ready?
27: I'm ready.
0: 30 seconds. On your mark. Get set. Go.
3: It's tobacco. They got a filter.
27: Cigarette.
3: Yes. They swim in the ocean or a stream. They swim. They're an animal.
27: Fish.
3: Yeah. They swim. They're an animal.
27: Fish.
0: Did you say it?
3: I don't. Pass. Pass. Pass. Pass. Yeah. There's four of these on your car. You drive on them.
27: Tires.
3: Yes. Provolone, cheddar, Monterey Jack. These are.
27: Jeez.
3: Yes. This is what oil goes through. A
27: filter?
3: Underneath the ground. A
27: pipe.
3: Yes.
0: Pipe. You got in time. Did he say
3: fish? He said fish.
2: Okay. I said fish. Yeah.
0: I'm sorry. I messed you up.
3: He got, I couldn't tell if he said it or not.
0: I couldn't either.
3: Yeah, he did.
0: That's a 5-5 tie then. All right. 5-5. Did not get to almond or paprika. I like a smoked paprika for my macaroni and cheese. Try that at Christmas.
3: That's a white people move.
0: It is.
3: Smoking it is pepper. The additive to add into a dish to finish
2: it
3: off.
2: Looks not like it looks like it should be spicy, but it's not.
0: Yeah. Gosh, I love it.
3: White people love mac and paprika.
0: Well, guess what? I'm a white person.
3: Yes, we know.
0: Like smoked paprika, and I put it on my mac and cheese at the holidays. I'll bring you the recipe. You're going to absolutely love this. You don't like smoked pap?
3: No, not on mac and cheese.
0: Oh, I love it. It gives it a smoky flavor. I love it. Okay, I'm going to make some for Christmas. And then not give you any. Okay, we go back to Red Rachel, and this time K-Town Chris gets to choose his category. 5-5-5. K-Town Chris, caller 10 wins. We're going to party like it's 1960 or gather no moss.
26: I'll take Rimmon for 100 again.
0: Oh, boy.
7: Okay.
0: So we didn't want to say
7: 2 days
0: that
7: in a row. Here we go.
0: Can you edit that?
7: Yeah. Okay. Take that out. Thanks, Chris.
0: We'll play this on vacation. You're going to have to edit that.
2: Yeah. And it was my player 2 days in a row.
0: Days in a row.
3: We were dancing the line with the work. It's workplace shooting.
0: Can you edit that out, too? A lot of editing going on here for the vacation.
3: It's going to sound a lot different tonight for some. Hey, here's the game. Wow, great category.
0: I thought K-Town Chris played. No.
7: Don't remember that at all.
2: BB Shea wins.
0: K-Town Chris, do you want caller 10 wins? We're going to party like it's 1960 or gather no moss.
26: Party like it's 1960.
0: We're going to party like it's 1960. These are things that were often heard in the 1960s.
3: Oh, Jesus.
0: Printed or heard in the 1960s, all right? Just words that were bandied about, okay? Are you ready, K-Town Chris?
26: Yep.
0: 30 seconds. On your mark. Get set. Go.
2: This is up in outer space. It orbits us. It's not the sun. It's...
26: Moon.
2: Yes. This is... he was a president. JF
26: Kennedy.
2: Yes, this is the game that you play at the end of the NFL season, the big
26: Super Bowl.
2: Yes, this is a country. I'm going to skip that. This is when a president is killed and it's planned. It's in a
26: assassination.
2: Yes, this is the country where there was a war. It was controversial.
26: Oh, Vietnam.
0: Yeah, he started it before. You think he started it? What do you think? No,
3: I don't. Unfortunately,
0: four is what we're giving you there. Vietnam, right? You skipped Cuba, and we did not get to Mickey Mantle. You know Mickey Mantle?
2: No.
0: I didn't think so. Okay, BB Shea does. Nine is what you have, K-Town Chris and Red Rachel. All those things were headlines of the 60s. Moon, Kennedy, Super Bowl, Cuba, assassination, Vietnam, and Mickey Mantle. All right, back to you, Josh and Biggie. Josh, you can choose caller 10 wins or gather no moss. What would you like?
8: Go caller 10 wins.
0: Caller 10 wins. Name these common prizes given away on radio stations. Common prize. Look at this. I only have six. I'm about to make up a word right quick. I apologize, Biggie.
3: Well, it won't be cash.
0: Common things given away by radio station. Okay, I'm going to do that.
9: I don't have anything that can play that.
0: Okay. I put one on top for you there as well. Did you see that?
3: Yep.
0: Okay. All right, common things given away as prizes by radio stations. Josh, are you ready?
8: Yes, sir.
0: On your mark, get set, go.
3: You put this on top of your head, wear it.
8: Hat.
3: Yes, this is like you need these to get into a concert.
8: Ticket.
3: Yes, another word for money. I just made this joke.
8: Cash.
3: Yes, this is when you go somewhere, you're going on a...
8: trip.
3: Yes, you wear this every day.
8: Shirt?
3: Yep. This is... You can put this not like on your car, a bumper blank.
8: Bumper sticker.
3: Yes, this keeps your drink cold.
8: A koozie.
3: Yep, bingo.
0: 7 out of 7. Wow, very nice. So that means that the other Josh and Biggie and BB Shea have to get 7 right or they're going to lose the game. K-Town Chris has been eliminated, and Josh, you and BB Shea will have to deal with this category. Got to get all 7 to force an overtime. Gathers no moss. These are things associated with the Rolling Stones. The Rolling Stones. Gather no moss. All right. Are you ready with that, Josh?
8: I think so.
0: All right. These are things associated with the Rolling Stones. On your mark. Right. Get set. Go.
7: He's the lead singer.
8: Mick Jagger.
7: Yes. You stick this out of your mouth. It's their logo.
8: Tongue.
7: Yes. It's the country that they're from.
8: USA.
7: No. Over Great Britain.
8: UK.
7: Pass. I can't get no
8: satisfaction.
7: Yes. When you go to a band that plays, you go to a, it's an event.
8: Concert.
7: Yes. He's the guitarist.
8: Are they from England?
7: They are. Yes. He's the guitarist.
0: Oh man.
2: Back and got
3: to go back. Yeah.
0: Can't fault your giving. Very nice.
7: Yeah,
0: very
7: good.
0: Nice.
7: Man.
0: Felt good about it. Man, good try, everybody. Biggie and Josh win. You got 5 there, 12 to 10 to 9.
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30: Wednesday morning, starting out with cloudy skies. There will be some sunshine this afternoon with breezy northeasterly winds, highs near 80. And tonight, mostly cloudy, lows in the mid-60s. That's your forecast. I'm WJCL22 Storm Tracker meteorologist Jonathan Myers.
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0: I just told something we were previewing Lisa Lanier And Costco is being sued over heavy metals in their protein powder. That's my brand. That's my brand of protein. Kirkland protein powder. Apparently there's heavy metals and something in there that somebody's a class action lawsuit against them. And Red Rachel was saying, that's the advice if you're on protein powder to get off of protein powder?
2: Yeah, so all these people are having fertility issues. Oh. Like lots of couples trying to conceive are going to the fertility doctors. And the first thing they'll say to the man is stop using those protein powders.
0: Really?
2: And not just, I mean, not just Costco. But like there's, I think it's like pretty much all of the ones made that we consume here.
0: My goodness.
2: And if you want a healthier one, you have to get it from like overseas.
0: What is it? Really? Huh? From over? I'm surprised by that. You'd think you'd want it from, I don't want any Chinese protein powder.
2: No. I don't think it's Chinese. I think, I'd have to ask, because one person in particular told me that they've had to completely switch their.
0: Really? Mm-hmm. But they did like the protein powder. You know, I was on protein powder there for a little bit. I was trying to be jacked.
3: Yeah. Who wasn't, right?
0: I was trying to get jacked. What we're doing, Bibi Shannon are doing Ripmas right now. We're trying to get ripped for Christmas.
3: Hell yeah.
0: I'm falling off a little bit on that, by the way.
7: Me too.
0: That Diet Coke, man.
7: It's the devil.
0: Mm-hmm. You know,
3: he just announced his dinner for tonight to us. Doesn't sound a lot like Ripmas to me.
7: Nah.
0: Oh, what was the dinner again?
7: Meatball subs and a cookie cake.
0: Ripmas!
7: With a few Diet Cokes as well.
0: I don't know, BB Shay. I know your birthday is Saturday, but I think maybe.
3: Maybe. I wondered if you caught that.
0: I did not hear that.
3: Because you definitely gave him the old, yeah.
2: You weren't really listening.
3: Yeah, because he was out here. He said meatball subs tonight. And I said, ooh, that's heavy after a hot day. And you said, yeah, meatball. And I was like, he did not hear any word BB just said.
2: He was in the zone.
0: I half listened to that stuff. You're saying you're having meatball sauce and a cookie cake.
7: Uh-huh.
0: Tonight.
7: Tonight.
0: Witness. Your birthday is Saturday.
7: I know.
0: Yeah.
3: It's family night.
0: Oh, it's family night.
7: Family night tonight, yes. Yeah.
3: Because I wonder, because he came in and asked me, he goes, how do you feel about a cookie cake?
0: Oh, I'm pro. I like
3: well,
0: a cookie
3: cake. Well, we actually had kind of a debate on this, because I said I love a cookie cake.
0: Yeah.
3: But on my actual birthday, I want birthday cake.
0: I would take a cookie cake.
3: Really?
0: I like it better. Yeah. I am a huge
3: fan. I love a birthday cake.
0: Well, I'm not going to turn that down either.
3: Yeah.
0: But I love a cookie cake. You get best of both worlds. You get cookie cake tonight and birthday cake on Saturday.
7: Yeah.
0: I should bring a cupcake to you to the gym on Saturday. He's coming in for his birthday burn. Don't think this guy's not. We're doing 34 burpees on Saturday.
3: Mm-hmm.
0: Come on. Who's what? Yeah. Yeah.
2: Wow. Yeah.
0: Woo! Yeah, we do it. 34 burpees for his one for every 30 one for every year he's been alive.
3: A bit performative, isn't it?
0: We do that.
7: Yeah.
0: That's what we do when somebody has a birthday. That's how you do it.
7: Bring in the cupcake, let me blow out the candle, and then throw it in the trash.
0: Jeez, poor Bill turned 70 last year. He ain't left.
2: Yeah. They won't let him leave.
0: He's still there.
3: He's on the remembrance wall.
0: You know. during COVID. The gym closed. And you know Coach Kathy, she's my mentor and my leader. And she said, great news, we're going to do one burpee for every day the gym is closed. Well, we got up to about 4 months, and I said, Kathy.
3: Somebody send anyone to Wuhan.
0: We
3: got to find them where it started.
0: It was one burpee every single day. So the first day, we did one. We record ourselves. Yeah. A burpee. Then we do two, and then we did three. And then it got up to be like 4 months, and I was like, Kathy, I cannot do 118 burpees.
3: I can't keep doing this.
0: So we turned it the other way. We got up to like 100, and we started going backwards. So it was like, now let's go 99, 90. They closed for like 7 months there.
3: That was
0: brutal. That was just such a brutal time. No, I'm excited about your birthday, and you go have your meatball sub tonight, you know? Let's be stronger and better on Saturday.
2: The heat is getting to you right now.
0: I think you're right. I don't usually say something like that. We have a little this date in history. 53 years ago today, Lynyrd Skynyrd releases this album with Freebird on it. Pronounced Lynyrd Skynyrd is the album. Man, music history. You're a fan, BB Shay.
7: I do love this song.
0: Right. What's their best song?
7: This one.
3: Really?
0: Over Sweet Home?
7: Yes.
3: I love Tuesday's Gone.
0: Great
3: Simple
0: song.
3: Man. Simple Man's Simple great. Man.
2: Sweet Home Alabama has been hijacked, and they use it for to criticize the South now, which I don't appreciate.
7: Ooh, oh, I don't like that.
0: I don't like that either. I didn't know that. You know, Simple Man is also on this album. So
3: yeah,
0: that's
3: I love Simple Man.
0: That's a good album.
1: When I was young.
0: You know, Give Me Three Steps is on this album.
3: Great song, too.
0: Another great song. You know, Lynyrd Skynyrd, I think you're right. Lynyrd Skynyrd has kind of become a little bit of a punchline.
3: Well, it's because
0: of the South, and that's not right.
3: No, and it's because they keep touring with, at this point, no members.
0: Yeah, they shouldn't. Yeah, they shouldn't do that.
3: I mean, everybody's cousin's playing a role now.
0: I see ZZ Top's replacing one of their guys, too. And one died. Now they're replacing it. So they're down to one.
3: Yeah, remember on his deathbed, though, he said the last words were, keep touring. According to the other members of ZZ Top.
0: Yes, no one was there to hear that except that. That's music history. Movie history was made 44 years ago today. Fast Times at Ridgemont High hit theaters.
4: Oh, you should be coming on pretty soon, dude. How much do you smoke?
5: This will be a little demonstration of that. Listen up. That was my skull. I'm so wasted.
0: That's Sean Penn as Spicoli.
3: If you would have told me that guy there would one day have a couple Oscars.
0: Multiple. Three Academy Awards. Wow.
3: And also spends his free time in the Ukraine in a trench fighting.
0: Yep.
3: I just said you're crazy.
0: Yep. That's Sean Penn. He became the breakout star. There were a lot of big stars in that movie, though. Judge Reinhold.
7: Yeah. Jennifer Jason Leigh.
0: Phoebe Cates. Yeah. I mean, the list goes on. I'll tell you what, that's a raunchy movie for teenagers. I mean, I watched it when I was 15. They talk.
3: A boyfriend.
0: I don't even know. Bulldogs. Or she's teaching her how to grow on a carrot. Oh, I can say carrot. Sorry.
3: Yeah.
0: Carrot, sorry. From the carrot scene. Yeah. You're talking about.
7: Statutory.
0: Oh my God.
3: Big time, yeah.
0: Oh, because she's dating that stereo salesman.
3: Yeah.
0: Oh, my God, you're right.
3: Mm-hmm. And he's pressuring big time.
0: In the dugout. In the dugout. And written on the walls like Harry Potter.
3: Yeah.
0: Terrible. It's a great movie.
3: Oh, yeah, watch it this weekend.
0: Yeah. It is a great movie. Oh, Masturbation.
3: Big time.
0: Big time.
7: Yes.
0: He really should lock that door.
3: Yeah, that's the one you really got to check.
0: You know the movie?
2: I do know the movie.
0: Dang, that's a good movie, man. That is a good movie, but you're right. I mean, I saw it when I was about 15.
3: Oh, yeah.
0: I said, is this what teenagers do? And in my case, no.
3: Nobody does.
0: Well,
2: the rest of them did.
0: At least I didn't. Well, one part. Yeah. I got one part down.
3: This door's not locked.
0: Yeah. In fact, I used the movie to do the... I told you it was the most faded part of any movie I've ever seen. We watch it. It's always grainy because we all paused it on the Phoebe Cates part. Getting out of the pool... Whoa, good stuff. Very good. And this date in history, television history. We had movie history, music history, and television history was made. The show South Park debuted 29 years ago today. I remember my statement. This will never last.
3: Nah.
0: We're still waiting to see. The episode was titled Cartman Gets an Anal Probe. So it started with a bang and continued. All of my coworkers, I was working at Fox 8 at the time, and all of my coworkers were like, oh my God, South Park. And I was like,
3: hilarious.
0: Disgusting. I would never, ever watch it. You're a fan, aren't you?
2: I love it.
0: My favorite piece from South Park ever has to do with teenagers. And I discovered it when I had a teenage son. I still have a 21-year-old son and a teenage daughter.
6: Hello?
9: Bruh, how do I make ramen?
6: Excuse me?
9: I'm starving and the instructions are all stupid.
6: Oh, is this my teenager? How's it going, dude?
9: It's not going. The ramen's all hard and I can't eat it like that.
6: Well, you have to put the noodles in boiling water.
9: Where do I get water?
6: Do you have a sink?
9: Bruh.
6: Bruh what?
9: I'm sorry, I'm not a five-star chef!
0: Oh my God. It's like my life. That's like my life. I can't tell you how many times my son, well, can you get pudding out of the refrigerator? I'm sorry, I'm not a five-star chef. Where is it?
3: In the fridge.
0: What's it look like?
3: Pudding.
0: Once at the Super Bowl party, the party was in the basement, and I had used ice for the cooler. We were running low on ice, so I told my son, take this bag of ice, take it back upstairs. So he takes the bag of ice. An hour later, I go up to get the ice. He's laid it on the counter.
2: Well, he did do what you said.
3: He did.
0: I said, Ben, didn't you want to put that in the fridge? I'm sorry, I'm not a gourmet chef. I don't know.
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4: Keeping eyes now over on Augusta Road southbound. You're slowing down there, getting past Market Boulevard, down towards Interstate 95. Also currently keeping an eye on some slight delays as you're heading towards Midtown, I-516 eastbound. Tapping the brakes there, passing Veterans Parkway towards Abercorn Street. Also keeping an eye towards Pritchardville, South Carolina. Delays expected there on Highway 46 eastbound, passing Plantation Drive. Another traffic update in minutes. I'm Zach Grizzle.
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0: A couple of six-year-old girls are in the news for doing, well, you be the judge, good or bad. First, are you impressed with this record? Six-year-old girl in China. Her name is Lian Yunzi. She's known as the speed cuber of China, and she has set a record for fastest solving by any woman of the Rubik's Cube all time, 4.5 seconds.
3: I am always impressed by the people that can do that quickly. Like
7: I'm not anymore.
0: You're not impressed with
7: that? No. It used to be impressive.
0: Mm-hmm.
7: They hacked it. There's ways to hack it where you

0: greatest thing. I loved the Rubik's Cube. And it came, I think it was like Christmas of 81 or 82. I got mine. And everybody got them. I mean, all my friends, we had it. And the first thing I did was mix it all up. I thought, oh, this will be easy. I never got it. And we bought books on how to do it. You know, they had a Rubik's Cube solving book at the time. Now you're right. I guess you could look on YouTube.
1: Yeah.
0: I have never seen that video, and I can't imagine even seeing the video figuring out how to do it. I guess there is a pattern somehow. No matter what, it can be solved in
1: There's multiple patterns.
0: So if you're saying if I give like this girl or anyone who's an expert on it a mixed up Rubik's Cube, no matter what, they can solve it in only so many strokes.
1: Yes.
0: They
1: yes.
0: can do it that
1: yes.
0: quickly. Mm. It's unbelievable, really. I guess that's exactly right. Her mother says the girl has mastered more than 1,300 solving algorithms, including the Rubik's Cube. So she did it in 4.5 seconds.
1: My parents got me a Rubik's Cube, but I had wanted nothing to do with it. And later, my father said that should have been a sign, but I had no interest in learning.
0: Because, yes. He's destined.
1: I just used the Rubik's Cube as a block I'd kick around.
0: You know what I did? And I'm ashamed to admit it.
2: You took the stickers off.
0: How'd you know?
2: I'm getting to know you.
1: But they never looked right. They always looked peeled.
2: You're like, no, I solved it.
1: Yeah.
0: She's been very mean to me today. That's twice now. That's twice. Wow. Okay. Yeah. You're supposed to defend me.
1: Well, you did accuse her of cheating yesterday.
0: I did accuse her of cheating. And here I'm the guy that took the stickers off the Rubik's Cube.
1: Look at that.
0: When I got it, I believe it was Christmas of 81 or 82, and I couldn't solve it. I mean, it took me months. I could not solve it. So then my friend Brian Thomas says, take the stickers off. I said, what are you talking about? He says, take the stickers off. Yeah. There's stickers on there. I mean, some of us were like taking it apart. There's like a bunch of gel and goo in the middle of it the real one, you know, to make it the gears work. So I took all the stickers off and I told my mom and dad and my sister, I was like, solved it. And they were like, oh, great. Good for you. They really thought I'd solved it. So then they messed it up again. My sister didn't said, solve it now in front of me. And I said, I have to have complete privacy. So I went to my room. I went to my room and locked the door. And I took all the stickers.
1: I hate her.
0: And then eventually, of course, the stickers start peeling because I've taken them off.
2: You get
0: so many
2: some glue.
0: Yeah. And I never was able to solve the thing. I mean, it is a Then I got all the other ones too. They have pyramids and circles and all these different things. And there's one that like you could slide. It was like a lock. It became like a chain link. And it was very hard. I never have been good at those puzzles. So I am a bit impressed. However, I do agree with BB Shea that once you get whatever formula, you can do it.
1: Yeah, I know some people talk about it's like muscle memory once you learn it and practice it so much.
0: When you see it done blindfolded, though, that's
1: muscle memory. You know which way to turn
0: it. But how do you know? The colors could be anywhere.
1: Yeah.
0: You know, how do you know?
3: But I think there's
0: formulas. A certain way to do
3: it. No matter what you do it goes right.
0: I think you're right. There's another 6-year-old girl. I want you to see how you feel about her. She was at the Braves-Reds game. This is somewhat sports-related. Celebrating her 6th birthday, okay? Her name, let me get the name exactly right. She was sitting out in center field, left center field, with her father. Her name is Kalia. And her dad was there, and other people were there to celebrate her 6th birthday. A home run ball is hit out there. The dad gets it, gives it to her. He picks her up. She does what other children have done, throws it right back on the field. Yeah, back out into center field. Not because like the Reds hit it and she was mad or anything, but she's 6 and she's like, okay, I'm going to throw it. Threw it back on the field. Now, of course, the Braves broadcast team sees this and they send their field reporter up to talk to her. So this is cute little Kalia who has celebrated her birthday by throwing the home run ball back onto the field.
4: Okay, so we're here with Kalia. Kalia, you got a home run ball on your birthday. Why did you throw it back?
5: To throw it.
4: Well, you showed off a pretty big arm. All right, now where are you from? What is your name and how old are you turning today?
5: 6.
4: 6, all right, that's one of them. Where are you from?
5: Decatur.
4: Who is this?
5: My daddy.
0: That's her dad giving her the interesting. So everybody there gives her a big round of applause and everybody buys her cupcakes. So they have a whole thing of cupcakes for her 6th birthday. And I said to BB Shea, what I would have done as her father is break her fingers.
1: Yeah.
2: How dare you?
1: That's a tough lesson to learn.
0: I mean, come on.
1: That's a collectible. That's your college.
0: Kalia, what are you doing? She threw it right back on the field. All the Good Morning America. I'm like, this is the cutest child. I said,
1: oh, yeah.
0: No,
1: it's not.
0: Put that baby up.
1: Ronald Acuna hit that ball.
0: That's right.
1: That's a collector's item. I'm never taking you to a game again.
0: I know. And when they said they gave her cupcakes, I was like, well, give her a jersey. Let her Acuna sign the thing, you know? No, they didn't do that. They gave her cupcakes. Everybody cheered for her. I wouldn't be cheering. No way. No, I hold a grudge on this thing. All right, how do you feel about this one? BB Shea, you go to baseball games all the time.

0: and eat all these concoctions. What's the best food you've ever had at a baseball stadium? I'll probably ask you.
1: It's a toss-up. Yeah. In Kansas City, they have the barbecue sandwich with Reese's Cups on it.
0: And that combination is okay.
1: It's the sweet, savory. It's good.
0: Barbecue sandwich with Reese's Cups.
1: And then Cleveland, they have the hot dog with bacon, mac and cheese, and Fruit Loops on top.
0: Fruit Loops.
1: Fruit Loops. Also very good.
0: Look, even Biggie is
2: pretty good. I can't. I will say, I have never been a person who likes combining things like that. Like I
0: right.
2: Hold on. Sure. Hold on. I love my barbecue sandwich and I love Reese's Cups. I will have them together, but not on with each other. Like, I'll have the barbecue sandwich and the I'm not somebody who likes the hot dog sounded great till you got to the Fruit Loops.
0: Right.
2: I don't like necessarily sweet and savory combined.
0: But you like chicken and waffles. Don't you?
2: I don't
0: like the chicken
2: and waffles. I'll tell you this. I've had it. It's good. It's not something I order. And frankly, I liked the chicken with the waffle with butter, but without the syrup.
3: And you can eat those separate, too. I mean, if you can have like a chicken leg and a waffle. Yeah. It's like what you're saying, the barbecue sandwich and then follow it up with the Reese's Cup.
2: Mm-hmm. And it's like what's that that famous donut burger?
1: Oh, the Luther Burger.
0: The Luther Burger. May he rest.
2: I tried that one time. I was like, I don't love it.
0: You know Luther Burger? Luther Vandross.
3: It's not the donuts. It's the with the burger.
0: Yeah. Well, see, Luther Vandross was a singer, and he battled his weight.
1: Yeah. I mean, he's a big man.
0: Diabetes, I think. And he invented the Luther Burger. Nobody ever heard of it. It's called the Luther Burger because he went and like made it, and it was two Krispy Kreme donuts as the buns, and then the burger was cheese and bacon and the burger, and Luther got the diabetes and passed. You know, so it was like maybe he had too many Luther burgers. Mm. You know, with the donuts. You try that. And you didn't like it.
2: It's not my thing.
0: We had those in here one day.
2: Yeah.
0: Again, okay, but...
2: you can find them at a fair. There's a whole...
0: Oh, yeah. And aren't you going to the fair soon to taste some food?
1: Yeah.
0: I thought so.
1: Yeah.
0: What's your favorite fair thing?
1: I mean, the Luther Burger is elite.
0: Is it really?
1: That's just legendary.
0: Yeah, it is.
1: Love that.
0: And what you had something... Like, everything's deep fried, of course.
1: Yeah, I've had deep fried butter.
0: How's that? Because does the butter really stay?
1: If some way it like congeals and it tastes like Cinnamon Toast Crunch. I don't know why. It tastes great though.
0: You like it.
1: Deep fried Kool-Aid as well. It's good.
0: Is that good?
1: Yes.
0: I had a deep fried Snickers and that was good.
1: That's one of the best things that's ever been done.
2: I have had deep fried Oreos and those
0: are good too. Yeah, they're all good. You ever do the deep fry stuff?
3: I haven't had a single thing any of you have ever talked about here.
0: It's probably right. It's probably good.
3: I mean, they sound great, but.
0: Look at us and look at you. Look over here at all the deep fried trio and you're over there.
1: She was just telling us she's never had to change her tires on her car.
0: I know.
3: No. Never had to put air in my tires.
1: Yeah. Exactly. Never. Me and Biggie every week.
0: Well,
1: especially that front left one.
0: That front left
2: tire. The car doesn't even know she's in it.
0: Yeah, that's right. That's right. Yeah. Has no idea. You've never had the car, like the light come on and say your tires are down?
3: No.
0: Really?
3: I've never had to put air in my tires.
0: That's a surprise because we bought that thing. Great purchase, by the way. You plug it into the outlet, like the old cigarette lighter, and turn the car on, and you can put air in your tire from home, which is unbelievable. It's a box like the size of this speaker, and it instead of going to the sheets or wherever, you can put it in at home, which has been a great purchase. Anyway, this is what the New York Islanders are doing. See if you're interested. They have a grilled cheese sandwich filled with Nerds gummy clusters.
4: But here's why this pairing works. Brie has a very creamy texture, and flavor-wise, it's slightly salty and a bit buttery. Traditionally, Brie loves sweet and tangy. So think of the Nerds clusters as almost raspberry jam. When combined together, it's almost like eating buttered toast with raspberry jam.
0: You say no.
1: See, this woman. This is why people have ruined food.
0: Too much.
1: It's a grilled cheese with Nerds clusters on it. Why are you trying to church it up, man?
0: Yeah.
1: Why and who added the music, too?
0: Biggie did.
1: Okay. Cheese.
3: Yeah. Never mind.
2: Well, she mentioned Brie, and it feels like
0: it felt right.
2: That's a fancy cheese.
0: Brie is, I have a little Brie dish that you put it in the oven, and you have the raspberry jam.
2: Well, I was going to say, Brie is normally served with fruit, correct? Yeah, I don't like a cheese-fruit combo like that.
0: No,
2: I love a grilled cheese, and I think the Nerds gummy clusters are a great candy, but I'm not even having them together.
0: But what she said there does sort of make me think, all right, it's like a jam on the grilled cheese, which might be good, I think. But Nerds are really sour.
2: Yeah, I mean, I see people put, jelly and jam on sausage biscuits, and that's...
3: I like that one.
0: Do you?
3: Yes.
2: Oh, I can't.
3: I learned that when I was in school. And yes, so that's the greatest thing ever.
0: Like a grape jelly on a sausage biscuit.
3: Or a chicken biscuit.
0: Really?
2: Yes. Oh, yeah. I see people smother
3: so good.
2: Jam and jelly on biscuits. And I, like, to me, a sausage biscuit, the only thing you can put on there is mustard.
0: Oh, I agree. Or mayonnaise.
2: I know. Sausage biscuit's always been mustard to me.
0: Remember that guy who had that sausage biscuit? And I almost called him out on Facebook. I'm glad I didn't. I'm glad I did. Because he was complaining. He had a picture of himself with the sausage biscuit he bought somewhere. He's like, look at this little amount of sausage. He had a big old biscuit open with a little, tiny amount of sausage. He's like, this is terrible now. And he's like, I slathered mayonnaise on it, and it doesn't even look appetizing. Well, he weighed, you know, he's really big. And I almost wrote back, good, you know, heart disease is in your future. How dare you eat something like that?
2: And I said, you're finally ready for Facebook.
3: It's time.
2: Only social media can you be the worst person alive but judge other people. Yeah.
0: He's just called. Rachel, you've got to defend me. Did you hear what he just said? He said, I'm the worst person alive, but defend other
3: people. What am I supposed to say?
0: I know. Because it's true.
2: Yeah.
0: That's unfortunate.
2: Only on Facebook can you be unemployed, living off the government, and look at me and go, fat lady.
3: Yeah.
2: EOS.
0: He's right.
3: Yeah. It's like the guys that, like, they'll, you know, they're middle aged, overweight, and they go to Sabrina Carpenter's page and say, she's mid.
2: Yeah. Yes.
0: That's so right. You're so right about that.
2: Yeah, there's one woman I watch now. She has made she is now a social media star just off of taking comments that ugly dudes leave on her posts.
0: Yeah.
2: You know, and she'll be like, her in a bikini and be like, here's what the men left comments. And it's the ugliest dudes you've ever seen being like, yeah, maybe lose a little weight. Yeah, I wouldn't.
0: The last time I looked at one of those fan things on Facebook that you've warned me on, this is about 6 weeks ago. There's a picture of me playing pickleball. And a guy goes, he looks so old. And I looked him up, and he's fat, old, with no hair. You know, he's standing there next to his fat old wife, and I had a picture of them. And I had it ready to go, and I was ready to say.
2: It's the only place you can be the worst person on earth.
0: I know.
2: And not look at your own life.
0: Guy looked 100 years old, and he was fat, with his fat wife. And I almost said, this is you, and you're calling me old.
2: Yeah.
0: But I did not do it. I'm glad I didn't.
3: That's the thing, is that you always have to let it go, and it's just not good for you.
0: No,
3: you should just not look.
2: That's why I don't. You just don't.
0: I don't. Here's something else. Your comment about Sabrina Carpenter is exactly right. My limited interaction with Facebook. I'm like, that's exactly right.
2: Oh, so, absolutely.
0: Some old fat losers like, Sabrina Carpenter.
2: She's mid.
3: Wearing too much makeup.
2: Yeah.
3: That's a wig.
0: Losing LB or two. Yeah. You know?
2: As if you're even on her radar.
0: I'm sure she's upset.
2: Oh, well, Larry in Des Moines says.
3: She's drying her eyes with her wads of money right now.
0: Right,
2: Larry in Des Moines says that I should hang it up, so I guess I should.
0: I guess it's over for me. Here's some. I guess the Islanders have revealed their menu. How about this one? It sounds like you might like this. Deep fried uncrustable topped with pulled pork. That's you.
1: Oh, my God.
0: That's got you written all over.
1: I love this.
0: Deep fried uncrustable with pulled pork. I bet that's a combination.
1: That sounds amazing.
0: A salty sweet. That's right. It goes on. You can top it with pulled pork and, if you'd like, peanuts and grape jelly. If you want.
1: Okay, that's a little too much.
0: Too much. Yeah. You don't have to have all that.
3: Doesn't the Uncrustable already have jelly in it?
0: It does have jelly in it already, yeah. And they have not announced the price of the Nerds grilled cheese.
1: Probably like $25 at least.
2: Yeah, everything at the ballpark.
0: So the reason they're doing this is money, right?
1: Yeah. Yeah. When I was in Houston earlier this year, I got deep fried brisket pucks, and they were like $30.
0: God.
1: Yeah.
0: Worth it?
1: Yeah, they were okay.
0: Not that good.
1: They were okay.
0: Yeah, not worth $30, yeah.
2: I think that's why sometimes that, like, your local minor league baseball parks, when they do, like, dollar night, it should be more appreciated.
0: That's right.
2: You get a dollar, hot dogs
0: dollar,
2: a dollar, a drink for a dollar. Now, I don't care if it's not a giant-sized drink, but still for a buck.
0: Yes. And wouldn't it be nice if maybe minor league parks do this, I don't know, if you had a really good hot dog. I mean, you've got one that's, like, got great chili and onions and, like, really old-school good hot dog. For like $1.50, you know, it's done.
2: Yeah.
0: You know, just because a hot dog's like, no, that didn't cost anything to make. They're cheap as they can be.
2: Yeah.
0: And just I remember when I was in high school, the Ashboro High School baseball team traveled to Salisbury in North Carolina, Rowan County, and they were known to have great hot dogs. I mean, I was told going in, these are great hot, and they were. I had three of them. And they're like $1 a piece, you know, 50 cents a piece.
1: The Savannah Bananas give their food away for free.
0: I love it.
2: That's
1: brilliant. It's so hard to get a ticket, and the tickets aren't expensive either.
0: Yeah, that's great. Mm-hmm. I think that's really cool. Two more notes on food. This has to do with a flavor combo. Spam is adding a hot honey flavored Spam to its lineup. That hot honey is like the hot flavor.
2: It's right? on everything.
0: Yep. Yeah. This is permanently added to their lineup. But with Spam, a hot honey Spam.
2: I finally tried Spam when BB and I were on the same food podcast.
0: Mm-hmm.
2: We tried Spam, and I was shocked how much it just tasted like ham to me.
0: Oh, yeah? You didn't find it to be gross?
2: Yeah, for my whole life, I heard how gross it was, and you never would. And we finally tasted it. How do we just heat it up, BB?
1: No, it was on a biscuit.
2: That's what it was. It was a Spam biscuit.
0: Well, if you heat it, I think it's pretty good.
2: Yeah, and I just remember thinking, I was like, this is the same as the canned ham my grandmother fed me growing up.
0: Yeah. They have now all these different flavors. They have barbecue, bacon, maple, teriyaki, jalapeno, Spam. I just thought Spam was, I haven't had
1: it's
0: it
1: that
0: for
1: one thing.
0: I did. Yeah. I thought, it always got the reputation of being so bad because it had that sludge around it when you take it out of it. But we did heat it. We heated up.
2: Yeah, but I mean, my grandmother would, when I'd go visit them, would feed me canned ham sandwiches.
0: Yep.
2: And I mean, it was the same sludge. It was the same. It melted when she cooked it, and that was it.
0: It really is incredible how many food items now. I mean, look at how many flavors of Spam. When I was a kid, it was one flavor. That was Spam.
2: Yeah,
0: that's all you got. Now it's everything.
1: Is it surprising that it still exists? Honestly,
0: it is because it got.
1: I don't know who eats it. Same with the Vienna sausages. Don't know who eats those.
2: I dog those as a kid.
3: But I think kids love those. I mean, if you're trying to feed your kids for cheap Spam and the little sausages.
2: The Vienna sausages, I mean, they melt in your mouth because it's just sodium.
0: That's all it is. My father,
2: I mean, it is truly just sodium.
0: My father would put them on a cracker and feed them to me.
2: Yeah.
0: But see, my son
2: my
0: has never
2: chunky
0: had
2: little butt would come running when my mom would be like, you want some Vienna sausage?
5: Yeah, mommy, Vienna sausage.
0: You love them.
2: I did. She'd pop that top.
0: Didn't have to be maple teriyaki.
2: No, just plain Vienna sausages back then.
0: That's
2: until you
0: right.
2: cut your finger on the tin and everything.
3: You didn't even have a chance.
0: No chance. But see, my kids have never had that. But my dad fed them to me, and it has not passed
2: out. My mom says a lot because, my nieces.
0: Mm-hmm.
2: And my mom is like, your sister would be shocked at the things I let you all eat.
0: Oh, God.
2: That my sister would never even think of letting my 8-year-old nieces touch.
0: Fish sticks and ravioli and all that stuff. And now it's just changed.
2: Chef Boyardee, shoot.
0: But I wonder, too, though, if, like, with the economy and things are so expensive, can you get, like, canned ham or Spam?
2: I don't think that stuff is cheap anymore either.
0: You don't think it's cheap, really?
2: I don't know. It's cheaper probably than your fresh.
3: I still think it's relatively cheap. Obviously, everything's gone up in price.
0: Right.
3: But if you're looking to feed your family for cheap, I'm pretty sure you can still do it with those things.
2: Is ramen still a dollar? That was always there.
3: Cheap.
2: Or whatever,
3: big packs of it.
0: It'd be interesting to know, like, how much Spam costs now. Is that an affordable, or how the sales are with the economy down? Lisa, you're talking about potted meats. Go ahead.
6: My dad used to take the little cans of potted meat, and he would add a little bit of mayonnaise to it and some relish and make a sandwich out of that, and that was like my favorite sandwich as a kid.
0: Really? You loved it, yeah. Do your kids ever have something like that?
6: I don't even think they know it exists.
0: Exactly.
2: Yeah.
0: Mine either. I wonder why that is. We just do not do that anymore.
2: My dad used to talk about being served what they call S on a shingle.
0: Yeah, shingle, yeah.
2: Yeah.
0: Mine too.
2: And that's what he'd do. It was just potted meat with some gravy.
0: Yeah, chipped beef and gravy on top
2: of toast. Yeah.
0: That's all it was. But I bet it was delicious,
2: I'm sure.
0: Very good. Thank you, Lisa. Appreciate that. That's exactly right. I just read, too, we should be eating more honey for the antioxidants than it has.
2: Wow. Mm-hmm. Way to wrap that discussion up.
0: Try to be healthy.
2: Trying to find some honey. It's all being made into hot honey.
3: True.
0: I tried hot honey once. I didn't like it. You know what I tried it on? My finger.
3: Huh.
0: It was sitting there on a bar. I was like, all right. I drizzled on my finger. I didn't like it.
3: Sure, the finger wasn't the problem.
2: Hey, man, what the hell are you doing? That's my bottle.
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22: Congestion remaining as you're moving southbound over towards Fort Wentworth this morning. You're slowing down there on Augusta Road, getting past Market Boulevard down towards Interstate 95. Delays picking up once

0: 6 eastbound between Plantation Drive towards Oakley Highway. Another traffic update in minutes. I'm Zach Grizzle.
1: Hey, it's Chris Kelly. 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
2: I'm embarrassed Rachel had to hear that. Girl power. We always say it here. As we start this Two Guys Named Chris show, look at this. The Horio Hunter has struck again. She's unbelievable. If you don't know the history of the Horio Hunter, one day, a while back, Biggie said, I'm tired of all of these companies like Oreo and Cheez-It constantly inventing new flavors, and they have us on the string here going out and buying all this stuff. Well, the Horio Hunter, and he said Oreo probably has 50 flavors, and they had close to that. And the Horio Hunter, Brittany, said, I shall send you every single flavor of Oreo. She did. She made it her mission. And she continues to. So recently, the BTS Oreo has come out. We have it here in the room. And
3: right,
2: she's
3: over here. Yes. I'm going to tell you, it's one of the finest Oreos I've had.
4: Oh, my gosh. You guys, their standards.
5: Great flavor.
3: Unbelievably good.
4: It's disgusting.
5: It's good.
3: You
5: Oreo.
3: Don't like it, Rachel.
4: No, I hated it. I smelled it, and I knew I was going to hate it, but I ate it anyway.
2: I think they're dynamite.
4: See what you did there.
2: I do that. I can't take credit. Horio Hunter wrote that. These are dynamite. They are.
3: No.
2: I think they're like straight butter.
5: This is the old Top 40 DJ coming through.
2: God, I love it. Why am I on this format?
5: It's always wondered. I've always wondered. You cut your teeth with Top 40. It's who you are.
2: Of course who I am. They pigeonholed me in here into rock and roll. And
5: yeah. I mean, you should still be pretending to be in your 30s and dyeing your hair.
2: Yes. Yes.
5: Well, he's doing one of those.
2: Don't you dare. Don't you say that.
5: Coming out hot on a Tuesday.
2: That is a very nice thing. I love the Horio Hunter. She sends it. She's very, very nice. Many have sent those. She, again, the BTS Oreo we talked about, it's got like a it's like a pancakey flavor that it has.
5: Yeah. I thought it was kind of light.
2: I liked it.
5: It's not a heavy flavor to me.
2: I agree. And you don't like that kind of flavor.
4: No, it smelled like caramel. Mm. Thankfully, it wasn't. But of course, thank you for sending them. I'm glad I got to try it. Because I love BTS, too.
2: A little maple syrupy kind of thing.
4: Mm-hmm.
2: Another P1, Matt sent in, I had lost a travel bag in Savannah several months ago. Left it there. My fault, in the hotel. I left a couple of things in it. A gummy. Okay.
5: That's what the most sticks out.
2: Yes, I had a gummy inside the little toiletries bag that was in my luggage, and I left it there. My wife always tells me, when you leave, make sure you check the whole hotel room. You never know. Into the closet, even if you're only in there for 8 hours, which I was. I just went in, slept, that was it. Checked the bathroom, all that stuff. And as I was walking out, her voice was in my head. It was like her on my shoulder saying, don't forget to check everything.
3: Yeah, but it doesn't sound like that.
6: Don't forget to check everything.
2: He's right.
5: Yeah.
2: So when I heard that, I said to the voice on my shoulder,
6: I will.
5: Everyone at breakfast is like, who's he talking to?
2: I said, you know what I said to her? She was on my shoulder. I said, I don't need to check everything. I know where I've been in this hotel room. I don't need to.
6: You gotta forget something.
2: No, I'm not. I'm not going to forget anything. And I just walked out. I even looked toward the bathroom. I was like, no, I got it. I walked out. Well, 8 hours later, I unpack in Myrtle Beach. What do I not have? My toiletries bag. Mm. And then she was on my shoulder again.
6: I told you. I told you forget something.
2: You were right. I had to say in the parking lot, you were right. I was looking at my shoulder. I said, you were
5: right.
2: Several people thought I was.
5: Who's that guy talking to?
4: I don't know if your wife is like me, but it's better to say I told you so than for you to actually go back and check the room. I'd rather say I told you so.
2: I think she loves it. She's never admitted that to me, but that might be something she likes to do. And she likes to drop it in different ways.
4: Uh-huh. Yeah, it's creative. It feels really good. Yeah.
5: It's one thing married couples learn the fastest is the tit for tat back at you.
2: Oh, yes.
5: And there's nothing more satisfying. I mean, I see it with my friends.
2: Mm-hmm.
5: When one of them or they get something on their spouse, they're just like, yes. I mean, they get more excited than like their worst enemy.
2: I know.
4: Sometimes you hang on to it and you let it marinate a little bit. It's great.
2: Women can do that for a while.
5: Oh, yeah.
2: Years. They'll keep bringing it back up, you know. That is something, though, I lose because I do more things wrong, just little things, you know.
5: Yeah.
2: Forgetful, wallet flies off the car at the gas station, left the toiletries bag, lost my watch, bought the pine straw, got scammed on the NFL Sunday ticket, let the dog eat the sock.
4: Do you hear this every day?
2: It's just in my mind all the time. Okay. Yeah. Well, you never know when it's going to come up. You never know.
5: You know, the NFL Sunday ticket scam, I'm getting a little worried about myself, but I also blame they're getting better. I almost got scammed on cat litter yesterday.
2: They tried to cat litter you.
5: Well, trying to find the best cat litter, mm-hmm. and I ended up on some website that was like, you want help with cat litter? I'm like, yeah, mm-hmm. I do.
2: Yeah,
5: What's best for
2: yeah.
5: Yeah. And it starts asking me these questions. It says, why don't you give us your credit card? We'll help you plan for your new pet. I'm like, what is this? What website is this?
2: Mm-hmm.
5: And I did not, luckily, put in my card number, but AI is getting better.
2: I put in my card number for the NFL Sunday ticket scam 2 years ago. I was asking questions about, I would like to buy NFL Sunday ticket. And it popped up, well, we can answer some questions for you, but it's going to cost you a dollar. So I thought, well, that's a fair deal.
5: I got that.
4: You thought it was a fair deal?
2: The first thing I thought was, all right, $1 for information on this. I'll do that. So I said, okay. And a thing popped up and said, be real careful about this. This could be a scam. They're asking you for money. We don't trust this website. I just whished that out of the way and said, I know what I'm doing.
6: What are you doing on your phone?
5: I know what I'm doing. I'm learning about Sunday ticket.
2: That's right. And so I put in my credit card information, and as soon as I did, and my wife starts going, what just happened?
5: Because the fraud alerts on her phone were just ding, ding, ding, ding.
2: The whole point is, because I've done so many of these things wrong, I never bring up anything she's done wrong. I just sit and take it.
4: That's the key to a happy marriage.
2: I think so. She'll say it. At this point, I'll just be like, you're right. You're right. Mm-hmm. That's how it is.
5: It's much easier to say and do.
2: I messed it up. And I have messed up way more than she. Oh, you mentioned yesterday my account on Amazon, which was poorly created. And I paid double, and I paid
5: shipping. Only person
2: shipping.
5: To pay for shipping.
2: Shipping.
5: Still my favorite.
2: And we were Amazon Prime, and still are, and I paid for shipping. Well, Matt says, I heard about your loss of your toiletry bag a while back. Figured it was time for an upgrade. Consider this a replacement for that probably questionable smelling bag with gummy inside. Fact. This has a little more class, I would imagine. Your wardrobe is the definition of elegance, he says to me. Ha ha ha, LOL.
5: Okay.
2: So I gave one to everyone in the room, and he sent a ton. He sent six of them. Everybody can have one. That's very nice. Thank you, Matt. Appreciate that. Hope everyone is in good health and enjoys this. So, look at that. You just come in, middle of the week, and you get Oreos from the Oreo Hunter and unexpected travel bags right out of the gate there. All of that replacing breaking news. I heard from our, you know, Katie who works down the hall.
5: Yeah.
2: Remember yesterday, she had news today. Yesterday she came in and said, all your windows are down in your van.
5: That's right.
2: I said, she drinks. Okay, I told you that yesterday. Yeah. We know this. I said, you're drunk.
4: I think I would know if my windows were down.
2: I think I would know.
5: If I know her response was, I wish. What I'm about to have to deal with, I wish I was drunk.
2: Said, I was drunk. I'm not drunk now. I said, you're drunk. She said, you have every single window in your minivan down. I said, impossible. She said, either there's some sort of light trick playing tricks on my eye, or every window is down. I said, Katie, sweetheart, I never roll the windows.
5: Come on.
2: I just don't. So I said, I'll prove it to you. Come this way. You're probably wobbling. Let me help you. Come this way. So,
5: do you need Biggie's cane?
2: So we go out there together. And she said, there it is. And yes, every single window was down. I was stunned, to say the least. So I rolled them up, came back in. That was that. We all discussed. Probably I had accidentally leaned on a button or sat on a button, and if you hold it down long enough, the windows go down. Okay. So yesterday, I'm running a few errands, and as I get out of my car to go into the grocery store, I close the door, I hit the lock button, beep, every window, bzzz, down. And I was like, uh-oh.
5: Okay.
2: So I have to get back in the car, start it, and roll every window up. I thought, that's really strange. On my way back out of the grocery store, I am going to lift the hatch. So I hit unlock. I hit the button to lift the hatch.
7: every window.
4: Both buttons.
7: Every button. Doesn't matter what button you hit. All and okay. Don't even have to be hitting a button. Yesterday, I got into the car at one point, and the windows were halfway down, unbeknownst to me. And I was like, what's going on here? It's like it is like the demon has come into the van.
3: Yeah.
7: The demon may have been let into the van, because now sometimes they're halfway down, sometimes they're all the way down, and you never know. Which is kind of a fun game. And you know, my clock on the car now is always off by an hour. It's yeah. Back to, and it's off by several years. So it's just this quirky little electrical computer system that's playing tricks on me, that kind of thing.
8: Is it time to maybe think about a new vehicle?
3: No.
7: Oh, God, no.
3: No. This is
4: a badge of honor.
8: How bad does it have to get?
3: We're not even close.
7: Not even close.
3: He'll get back in and put those windows up every single time.
7: Yeah. What I'm worried about is they could be rolled down right now. They could go right now. I would have no knowledge of that. And then it could rain. That is my issue. Yeah. That is my trouble with that.
4: But then the water damage in the car is also, you know, a badge of honor.
7: Yeah, I like that.
4: Yeah, that way, whenever somebody has a new car, you're like, no, mine. I mean, got a little flooding in there.
7: Yeah, don't buy.
3: Can I give you a piece of advice that may work?
7: Yeah.
3: Change the battery in your key fob.
7: Okay.
3: Because I've had issues with my car where I've gone and go to start it, and every light will come on. For whatever reason, my key fob eats batteries.
7: Yes.
3: And now I kind of know when this happens that just to change the battery in the fob before I start calling every auto mechanic going, why are all my lights on?
7: Yeah, because it feels like if I took it to a dealership or something, they'd be like, it's an electrical, it's a short. The key fob battery, that's a good piece of advice.
3: A friend of mine told me, I called him, he does mechanics on the side, and he said, oh yeah, man, he said, when every light lights up like that, he said, it's not the car, it's your key fob battery. Sure enough, change it, works. So I might try that first.
7: Oh, I definitely will.
3: Yeah.
7: I don't even want a key fob.
4: You just want a regular key.
7: You know what it doesn't do, too, and this is the other thing it's quirky about, just in the last day, when I hit lock, now usually I can hit the lock button and you hear it lock. If I hit it a second time, it'll go beep, indicating do not mess with this vehicle. Security is on. Do not mess with this vehicle.
4: But the windows are down, so.
7: Well, usually when the windows are up, first I'll click it, and you hear clunk, and then click it again, beep, and that indicates to everyone, all right, security, force field up.
3: Don't go for that van.
7: That's right, force field up. Well, now there is no beep. No matter how many times I hit it, it stays locked. But no matter how many times I hit it, there is no beep. And that, as I walk away, it's like when a hero walks away from an explosion in slow motion in a movie.
3: Yeah.
7: You see the windows. And fast, too. Like, unnaturally fast. Not like when you're rolling them down.
3: Oh, okay. Yeah, that is weird.
7: All at once. It does look like something out of a horror movie. I mean, it looks like you're just like, ooh. I don't know.
3: I want to see this.
7: Well, it's weird to see. Now, I saw it probably. It happened like four times yesterday. I mean, I was in and out of the car, and it happened about four times yesterday. I know, very odd. Once just walking into my house, and I just left them down then because it was in the garage. All right.
3: Or whatever.
7: I don't care. I'm not getting back in there. And they're not going to get me for carbon monoxide poisoning because I want my window down. I'm not going to do that.
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24: Wednesday morning, starting out with cloudy skies, there will be some sunshine this afternoon with breezy northeasterly winds, highs near 80. And tonight, mostly cloudy, lows in the mid-60s. That's your forecast. I'm WJCL 22 Storm Tracker meteorologist Jonathan Myers.
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2: Bibi Shea told us in the previous segment, Bibi Shea said he had a setback on his Riptmas campaign, trying to get ripped by Christmas. This weekend, he was drunk, he's hungover, he was eating way too much. What all did you have? You were at your friend's house.
27: Yeah, I had a we went to Buffalo Wild Wings for Saturday football. Had some chicken wings and a cookie skillet. I know. And several small beers.
2: You got to wait for that cookie skillet. Man.
27: Yes.
2: You're like, that's 15 minutes. Yeah, do it.
27: And then we went to another bar and I drank several more small beers and then some more small beers and more chicken wings later.
2: I'll tell you a great point you made. You stayed at your friend's house.
27: Yeah.
2: And you had an issue with the shower.
27: It was an older house. It was my first time ever being there.
2: Yeah.
27: And I needed to shower.
2: But I find, and I think you'll agree with this, that when you go to wherever, Airbnb or hotel or somebody else's house, and you use their shower, they never all quite work the same. You can't just turn it on.
27: No.
2: You know, it's like you got to push this button to get it out from in going into the tub.
27: It's not like a faucet where you turn it, water's on, that's it, hot, cold. Everything is different.
2: Yeah.
27: And this guy's house was no exception. It was an older house. And I didn't know how to work it.
2: Yeah.
27: And I felt stupid. And the last thing I wanted to do was go ask how to use the shower.
28: Yeah, that's always feels dumb.
2: That's stupid, yeah.
27: And so, yeah, which is very difficult. And I spent more time trying to figure out how to work the shower than actually showering.
7: You know, one time I told my wife I would never tell this story ever. But I think enough time has passed now that I can tell it. Now, her uncle used to have a beach house at Myrtle Beach where we would go. He would let us use it, sometimes just by ourselves. Sometimes the whole family was there. Sometimes we'd use it for a weekend by ourselves or whatever. So I'm going to say now this was 23 years ago. We'd been married about a year, maybe 2 years. And he's letting us use his beach house for a week. And one day I was in the shower of the guest bathroom. And, you know, here's the way it worked. It was like a ball, it looked like a crystal ball.
3: Yeah, I remember those, yeah.
7: But the little, on the very front had, like, hot and cold, you know. And it was askew. Like, the cold, it wasn't pointing straight up and down where, you know. So I was going to fix it for him. Ooh. So I took the little plate on the ball where you control the hot and cold and took it off. I mean, I just picked at it. And as soon as I picked at it, and I'm naked in the shower, of course. And as soon as I picked at it, a stream of water came out the front of it and blasted me right in the balls. And I mean,
3: like it was set up that way.
7: And it was hard. I mean, it was like a, and I was like, oh my God. Because it went like punk and and the water stopped from the shower.
3: Uh-oh.
7: So I'm there naked, soap in my eyes, and the water is crushing me right in the groin. And I'm like trying.
3: Is this what you wanted?
7: You know. And,
3: is this what you wanted, you sicko? No, it's not.
7: And then I mean, there's no turning it off. Yeah. Every way I moved it, water was firing from the front of the shower to the back of the bathtub. And I said to my wife, get in here. And she's like, not now. I have a headache. We're not doing it. I said, right now. So she comes in. And, of course, she can't figure it. She's like, what's going on? So I try to hold the water back with my hand.
3: Yeah.
7: You can't do that.
0: No, and that makes it worse.
7: It ran 20 minutes before we did anything. And the hot water was gone. I mean, now it's cold water. It had been at the temperature that I had it during. Well, now it's turned completely cold. And I said to her, call the fire department.
3: Honestly, that's about what I would have done.
7: She did. She called 911. Yeah. The fire department comes in. Now I've been standing there in the shower. She wrapped a towel around me. I've been standing there in the shower.
3: Oh, I understand someone fell.
7: No. I bet I was in the shower an hour as it was. I mean, it continued. And I was like, oh, my God, they're going to see the. Well, the fire department turned the water off. Like, out in the front, they had the tool. I didn't know how to do that. To turn the water off. And the fireman said, oh, go to Lowe's or Home Depot and buy a new one of these machines. You know, I mean, a new one of these nozzle things, you know, handle. And just install it. And I was like, okay.
3: Absolutely.
0: Piece of cake.
7: Right.
3: Absolutely. You're right, sir.
7: So I went and got one of those things. And tried desperately to install and did it again and again and again. And I mean, I spent the whole day and we had no water the entire day. Finally that night, and we were supposed to be on the beach, just laying on the beach, you know. I mean, it spanned a couple of days. And so finally, I got it on there and everything. And we turned the water. He told us how to turn the water back on, which we did. And it was fixed. But the little fixture was slightly different than the old fixture, you know. So her uncle, who notices everything, 2 years later, we're there again. Now it's like two or three summers later.
3: And I know what you did last summer. Huh?
7: Also, when I installed it, the hot and cold was a little crooked.
3: Yeah.
7: So he came out of the bathroom, and his wife's name was Sandy. And he goes, Sandy, what have you done to the... She goes, I don't know what you're talking
3: Perfect.
7: About.
3: Perfect.
7: She goes, I don't know what you're talking about. He's like, what have you done?
3: I'll go right here. Look.
7: He goes, I know somebody's done something. She goes, you're crazy. You're imagining things. Nobody's been in that bathroom. And of course, I'm sitting there like, yeah, I think you're crazy.
3: It's crazy, dude.
0: What'd you do to me?
7: I mean,
3: yeah, I remember it was a little crooked, right?
7: That's it. So I never mess with any of the. God, it's the worst. I mean,
3: I never would have expected it to shoot out.
7: Straight out.
3: Yeah.
7: Straight out. I don't know how, why, but it came straight out the front of that thing.
3: But so you because you're a picker.
27: Yeah, oh, yeah, I was picking at it.
3: How much I know you so well, too, that you were just sitting there probably for a good 5 minutes.
1: I wanted to get it straight, but as I was straightening it, it like peeled off and psh, water.
0: Hearing this is making me regret the bidet.
1: Because
0: I have left you to install that on your own.
1: Yes, you have.
0: And it's not hard, but
1: that's right.
0: I'm worried about you.
1: Yeah, I've got a new bidet, courtesy of Red Rachel. The only thing worse at somebody's house is when, of course, you clog the toilet, and as you flush, and you say that prayer, and the water starts to rise, and you're just like, please, Jesus, let this.
3: Sometimes you get lucky and you hear for a lot of dumb stuff.
1: But this
3: I need you for.
1: Sometimes you get a break, and all of a sudden you hear the...
3: Yeah.
1: But then other times it's right. And then you've got to clean that up.
27: You got to tell the family, too.
1: Oh,
27: I have a terrible announcement I have to make right now, y'all.
0: Everybody stop eating, please.
3: Yeah. Well, because there's never a plunger in the bathroom.
1: No, I know. That's everybody.
3: And everyone says the same thing. Oh, yeah, the toilet's a little iffy.
27: Jiggle the handle.
3: Plunger in it.
1: I wonder if it really is iffy, or they're just trying to make you feel better, you know, after the fact. I've done that a few times. At parties, oh, my God, I have to be so careful, you know.
0: Well, at a party, you can blame somebody else.
1: But if you flush it and stuff,
0: you just say it was like that when I got in here. Yeah. Sorry,
1: I've done that. You know, one time I left. Now this is graphic. There was residue on the bottom of.
3: Now that's the worst.
1: That's but you know I left some skid marks. I hate the term. I hate the term.
3: How many Twizzlers did I eat? It's really affecting my digestion.
1: So I took. Like a napkin or something, and went back in there and cleaned it up with my hands and flushed it and everything. So later, I was telling the story to somebody else, and they were like, "What'd you do? Take the toilet brush and clean it?" And I was like, "Oh yeah, that would have been an option."
3: I never thought of that.
1: There
3: part.
1: Is a toilet. Yeah, there always right there. Is. Now there's usually a toilet brush, not a plunger. God, the worst bathroom mishaps,
3: and it happens to everybody. It's universal.
1: It is. But I tell you, when I was heavier, it happened to me a lot more. I would eat heavy at parties. And drink and eat and go in there. And then it's like, oh, no. Oh, that's the worst possible thing. But that shower thing.
3: That is something.
1: Oh, I know. I bet the
3: firemen, if they're still working, still talk about that.
1: Probably.
3: I remember when we had to go rescue that guy in the shower because he didn't know how to turn off his water.
0: And I bet the firemen were hot, too.
1: Oh, of course they were. There were like four guys that came in there. And we knew nothing about anything. It wasn't our house. Like, where's the water? I don't know. We knew nothing. They were like, you should call the owner. I said, absolutely not.
3: No.
0: He can't know about this.
1: He can never know about this. And he didn't. And what do you call that when you, I gaslit him. You know, he's like, I think this nozzle's different.
3: No.
1: It's not.
0: It's
1: exactly the same.
0: Maybe somebody just cleaned it.
1: Oh, yeah. Maybe that's it. But it's crooked.
3: I remember that.
1: Yeah. Right.
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31: A little bit of congestion making your way into town this morning on Augusta Road southbound. Slowing down there, getting past Old Augusta Road down towards 95. Also keeping an eye on delays on I-16 eastbound. Tap of the brakes there. As soon as you're past 95, exit 157. Intermittently over towards Chatham Parkway, exit 162. Another traffic update in minutes. I'm Zach Grizzle.
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2: This is interesting. Just sitting here talking about fast food because McDonald's and Burger King, they're doing some innovative things. McDonald's is doing this thing in cities where baseball is big, Boston, New York, Philadelphia, Seattle. McDonald's is creating this stadium-approved clear bag because you can bring food in some of these. So you go to McDonald's before the game near the baseball stadium. You order a clear bag, burger, fries, whatever, and you can take it in so you can avoid the high prices at the concession stand and eat a Big Mac or whatever inside.
3: Okay, I like that.
2: I like it too. Yeah, it works.
7: Have you been? You go to these baseball games. Can you take food in? I didn't think you could.
0: I didn't know that you could, but yeah, after reading about that, apparently you can.
7: In some of them, anyway, you can. I know last time I went to an NFL football game, we were trying to smuggle water in, and they're patting us down. They won't let you bring stuff in. But I guess you can. So McDonald's is doing this. And then B.B. Shea, audacity. He's like, the Big Mac is too big. Oh, come on.
1: Get out of here.
7: Nobody buys that from you.
0: I've got to open my mouth really wide to eat it.
7: Nobody buys that. And Rachel said her mouth opens like a hinge, like a rattlesnake. She just devours it all at once. And when it goes down her throat, you can see it, you know, like when a snake
1: eats. It's like
7: eats
1: a mouse.
7: When a snake eats a deer. You know how when that happens, like a boa constrictor eat a deer.
0: I've heard a lot of unbelievable things in my life.
7: I know.
0: But B.B.

0: in
1: and cut back. You don't want to be. You don't want to be bad. You know, you're going to really. Well, your wedding dress shopping when this weekend, right, or next week? Your wedding dress shopping,
2: possibly someday this week or this weekend.
1: What are you looking at? You going strapless?
2: I don't like the way you asked that.
1: That's the style.
0: Yeah.
1: That's the style that I see in all the bridal magazines.
2: I feel like that's all that they, if you look online, 90% of them are strapless, and I don't love that.
3: Mm-hmm. I'm going to say what I've learned about Rachel is that she, I bet it's a more conservative look for her.
1: Is this it's strapless in, but the strap is more conservative? Is that how it is?
2: I don't know what it is. I think that you have to have a certain build to mm-hmm. wear strapless. Mm-hmm. I don't believe I have that build.
1: Oh, really? That's interesting.
3: Who? Here's a great question. Who are you taking with you? Is it this a best friend? Is this taking mom too? Will mom have strong feelings?
2: Probably taking mom with me. I've thought about taking my best friend, but I feel like she will try to get me to buy something more expensive.
3: Oh, yeah. How will you and mom will get along doing this? Will this lead to an argument or?
2: No, I don't think so. I think she has always been do whatever you want. You want to have your wedding.
3: Okay.
2: You know, mm-hmm. I think they're just really happy they don't have to pay for a big wedding.
1: My wife's mother went with her and they found the dress, like third dress they looked at very quickly. And it wasn't that expensive either. She went to a place that, I mean, and she to this day will tell me, I saved us a lot of money on our wedding dress.
3: She loves doing that to you. She started early with that.
1: You know how she does.
3: $2,000.
2: I have been
1: less,
2: taking notes on
1: less,
2: that.
1: Wow. Less. It was like $1,400. It may be less than that.
2: Yeah. The place I'm looking at, they don't have anything over $1,000.
1: That's great.
3: Oh, that's great. Yeah.
1: Where are you going?
2: It's a place on Wendover.
1: Okay.
2: Somebody that works here told me about it.
1: My wife went to a place in Lexington. Now, her family's from there. And they were known to have nice dresses for not that much money. I remember, she's told me a few times what it cost, and it was beautiful. It had little straps on it. When I saw her coming down the aisle, I didn't see her in her wedding dress before she came down the aisle. Beautiful. I still have it in my mind.
2: Did you cry?
1: Close. I was welling up. It was, what a day. My wedding day was the best day of my life. It really was. You know, you have to say the days the kids are born.
3: Sure.
2: Yeah, right. There was a lot of crying that day.
3: But if we're being honest.
1: I mean, by the end of the day, the day the kids are born, by the end of it, you're just like, God.
3: I'm exhausted, and this just started.
1: The wedding day is fantastic. The weather was really nice. We had an outdoor wedding. Everybody had it was fantastic. The ceremony was great. It was everybody I like and love there. Minus, you know, a few you have to invite. But other than that, everybody I really like. We had a great time. We danced. The food was wonderful, and it ends in sex. I mean, how does it get any
2: better?
1: How does it get any better than that?
3: That is the best day.
1: And then you're off for a week, and you go on a vacation. I mean, it is a huge, great day. Now, the day the kids are born, by the end of it, you're just like, Jesus, God, now we got to take him home.
2: My mom tells me that. She'll say, best day of my life, day my kids were born. Mm-hmm. And I always say, Mom, you don't have to lie to me. I'm an adult now.
1: That's true. It's not the best days of my life are wedding day and then the day your teams win like championships.
2: I was going to say Super Bowls.
1: Super Bowls
2: like that.
1: And World Series.
3: Absolutely.
1: And national championships. Now, you got to put the kids in the top 10 because, I mean, it's a big deal.
2: Yeah. They get mad about it, yeah.
1: Oh, God, but geez, the actual day itself. And then you take them home, and you're like, I don't know what I'm doing.
2: And then those are like the worst 30 days of your life.
1: My son had, you know how they're a little yellow sometimes?
2: Like jaundice?
1: Jaundice. And so he had jaundice. And today they do a thing, I don't know exactly, because our neighbor just had a baby. And he was a little jaundiced, and they did something, you know, some treatment. You know what they told us to do with our son, who's this was 21 years ago? Wrap him in saran wrap, sit him in the sun. So we did.
2: I've been told that you treat him like a tomato.
1: Yes, we treated him like a tomato. We took him in saran, we fully naked, and from neck to ankles, you wrap him in saran wrap. Then you sit him in the window and just wait for him to cry, you know?
2: He's fine now, right?
3: He's done.
2: Oh, he's okay.
3: He's done.
2: He's alive?
1: Ding! He's alive. Yes.
3: You think we left him in the sun too long?
1: I do think we left him in the sun. I think he stewed. He's like one of the tomatoes that you put in the sun. It's too long and it's no good. That may have been that.
2: You fried his brain.
1: That and the fact that she wasn't able to breastfeed very long, I think that's the reason he is what he is. Let's say that. I love him. I love him.
2: But you have to say that too.
1: You have to say that too. Sometimes he says things, and I'm just like, "What? What are you saying?"
3: It's about time for him to report back to whole Rocky Top, isn't it?
1: Three more weeks or less. Mid-August, he goes back to Rocky Top for the senior year.
3: Senior year. Yeah.
1: And then he'll be coming home to me. We know this. He'll be moving back in. I look forward to that. Couple of updates.

0: This has to do with sports. The Cubs fan who smacked the young fan for not standing up at the national anthem is speaking out. The news caught up with him. If you missed this whole story, it caused a bit of a kerfuffle that at Wrigley last Sunday, and it got put on video. An older guy was standing up like almost everybody else in the stadium, and in front of him was some kid who just sat there. And it turns out the guy's name is Robert Chavez, who was standing. He is a veteran. He fought in Vietnam. And when the guy didn't stand up, it made him mad. So he started barking at him. And eventually he just gave him a pop in the head. And the kid stood up for the rest of the national anthem. And most people had the same reaction. You really can't place hands on anybody, but good for you.
1: Yeah.
0: Well, now I like what the guy said, the older guy. He said, what people don't know is what was caught after the cameras stopped rolling. As the game got started, the kid went and bought me a beer, and we sat and had a great day at the ballpark. You know, the two of them like became, they bonded over it. And he's like, I really should have stood up. And the guy said, well, I really shouldn't have hit you, and I'm sorry.
2: Listen, sometimes you need to get smacked in the head to get your S together.
1: Yeah, right,
3: yes.
1: Yeah.
3: So we've all been smacked in the head.
2: Yeah, sometimes you need it.
0: That's exactly right. A spokesperson for the Cubs said, the national anthem is very important, but every fan has the right and reserve to not.
3: Wink, wink.
0: Yeah. We reserve the right to not stand for the national anthem as well.
1: It's different with patrons' choice.
0: A fan experience is the top priority of the Cubs Nation. Wrigley Field is a family-friendly.
2: I've been to Wrigley several times.
0: And how family-friendly is that?
2: And see what they're charging, by the way, for this great fan experience.
1: Yeah,
2: don't go in the bleachers.
0: You know, my favorite thing about what I've ever heard about Wrigley Field is they had, I don't know that Rachel would even know about this, in men's rooms, Wrigley is old. I mean, it's old. And they used to have, they may still have those, it's like a trough that you pee in.
3: Yeah, that's so weird to me.
0: God.
3: I'm so glad I don't have to do
0: I've only seen those a few times. Like when I was young, at ballparks and stuff, you'd go and my dad would take me somewhere, the Coliseum, and it would just be a big trough.
2: Look, I peed in those troughs as an 8-year-old.
0: God, I know. You talk about being embarrassed. When your little 8-year-old weenies out there.
2: I mean, I didn't know, like, literally.
0: And you're surrounded by all these grown-up weenies.
3: Yes.
0: And
3: so does it, is there like flowing water? Or like, how does it work?
4: Like, some of them just have ice in them.
0: True.
3: Ew. Yeah.
0: It's like a trickle of water that goes toward the middle. And as big as your eye, as an 8-year-old, your little weenie's in your hand, and you're talking about embarrassed because, you know, peen just surrounded by peen.
2: I remember my dad's like, go.
0: Oh, yeah,
2: and
0: you got to get it done.
3: It's
0: scary. It's scary, and it's nasty as it can be. Well, at Wrigley, they get so drunk by the end of the night that they start, like, diving through it like it's a water slide.
2: Yeah.
0: That's real. That really happens. There's video of that.
2: You can go on YouTube and see that. It's disgusting.
0: They still have those.
2: Not the last time I was.
0: I wouldn't think.
2: Well, yeah, I mean, Wrigley's doing the best they can to preserve history, but updating things as much as possible. You know, I hated it when they moved the bullpens.
0: Yeah, they're no longer out where they used to be.
2: God, I love that. The bullpens were right there. I mean, this was every stadium.
0: Yeah, you could pour beer on the pitcher's head.
2: Yeah.
0: That's the kind of thing we like. You
3: Fun,
0: know?
3: Yeah.
0: But they had those troughs, and people would slide through them like it was a slip and slide. And then I went to some that used to be like round, and everybody just stood around one of those. Again, it's just a trickle of water, and you're standing there peeing into it.
3: I have one more question about that. How close do you stand next to each other if there's a lot of people there? Like, are you shoulder-touching?
4: Shoulder. So you're not touching. But.
0: And total embarrassment because everybody sees your wiener. And, you know, because he's trying to stretch it and, you know, make it where
2: it's horrible.
0: It looks better. And then if you can't go, God, the war. Because you get anxiety. You know, you can't go.
2: Yeah. And I remember standing there not being able to go. My dad above me going, go.
0: And then somebody would say, somebody always says this, if you shake it more than twice, you're playing with it. Let's go. And that's always the line.
3: Especially,
0: men.
3: This is something you guys have worse, for sure.
0: Yeah, it's terrible.
2: God, that was yelled at me at the golf course by my father.
0: You go pee
2: in the woods, and here's your dad behind you going, shake it more than twice, playing with it.
0: Chad, your thoughts on stadiums. Go ahead.
5: The Dean Dome still has troughs in it.
0: Does it really? The Dean Dome.
5: It sure does. Well, you know, it hadn't been renovated in a while, but it still has them in it, so you have to wait. Man. Pretty bad. Plus, they're a little embarrassing sometimes.
0: Boy, I'd say it is. That's bad. I know, those troughs. But who was the first person to think, let me dive through this?
2: It's urine. It's disgusting.
0: Disgusting. Gross. Thank you, Chad. Appreciate it. You know, I went to an old restaurant once in Myrtle Beach, like this old school steakhouse. And that was the only, that's the first place I'd ever seen, BB Shea just mentioned it, where I went in to use the urinal and it was full of ice. Mm-hmm. And I didn't understand that.
2: Yeah.
0: I didn't get it. It's to keep water like moving through the pipes,
2: yeah,
0: you know,
2: yeah,
0: because it melts. And of course you pee on it and it starts melting more. And it was just a weird thing, you know, that's odd.
2: Imagine being ice guy.
6: Hey, Jimmy.
0: You got to be ice guy.
6: Jimmy, troughs are low on ice.
0: Fact. Yeah.
6: Okay.
0: You have to be ice guy at some point. Somebody's got to be that. Follow-up. Again, sports-related. Ryan Clark, who was fired by ESPN, is sharing the details now of his firing. He was on a show. Biggie mentioned this yesterday. And word started to leak that he was going to be fired. So he saw this. And then he saw ESPN executives come round, and during a commercial break, he said, "Should I be done now?" And they went, "Yeah." And so he left.
2: Yeah.
0: Because that's how it'll happen for him. A face will appear in the window, and Biggie will say, "Should I be done now?"
2: Yeah.
0: Yeah.
2: I've asked this, and I hope really it does. Somebody call me at home.
3: You don't make him come all the way in here.
2: To me, that's always been the worst about any firing is like, you have to do it in person. And I always think to myself, no, you don't.
0: Yeah, why didn't they just text me? Just text me and say it's over.
2: That can be any firing.
0: Yeah.
2: Just, hey,
0: I agree.
2: You're done. But it's always like we have to have – a lot of companies will say we have to have an exit interview. And I think to myself, oh, that'll go well.
3: Yeah. Well, he just got fired.
0: Yeah. I don't know. I think I want the exit.
2: I have some things I'd like
0: to – You finally get a chance to say to get off my chest. What you really want to say. The exit interview might be a nice thing.
4: It turns into a roast session.
0: That
3: might keep you your job is they don't want to have the exit interview with
0: maybe.
3: You.
6: And this dumbass. But,
0: exactly.
4: I don't think you can be started on that guy.
0: What do you think of Biggie? That dumbass?
4: That dumbass? I've been waiting for this.
0: Yeah, let me get to I owe you an apology already. Next week we're on vacation. So when we do that, of course, we have best of programming. Oh, you're going to hear the highlights. Mm-hmm. It's all going to be, the best of the best. And B.B. Shea's, today he was, it's a whole intricate system, but he has these codes to enter in for these best of pieces. And he would say to me, there's a best of piece that is wrong on Tuesday. And I would like, Biggie made that, man. That's a Biggie mistake. It may not be. I don't know. And B.B. Shea's like, who's responsible for this? Biggie did that.
2: Wow.
3: Someone's got to take the blame.
0: Well, that's a Biggie.
2: Yeah. Well, I'm the new. He used to blame Chris Dem quietly.
0: A lot. I do that a lot.
2: Now it just shifts to me.
0: I'm just like, that's Biggie. Biggie took
2: care of Chris Dem, he doesn't understand anything.
0: He doesn't know. He doesn't know what he's doing. Biggie did this. More follow-up. Yesterday we mentioned that Rosie O'Donnell had a facelift, and it cost her $90,000. Caprice, a P1, said, Chris Jenner had one for $150,000.
2: It's got to be the same guy.
0: That guy.
2: This has to be the magic face guy.
0: Does that mean that Chris Jenner's face was in worse shape than Rosie O'Donnell? $60,000 more.
2: Well,
0: more work to be done on that.
2: I'm telling you, if you go look at these photos of this, I mean, Chris Jenner looks.
0: Rosie looks incredible.
2: Chris Jenner looks incredible.
0: Mm-hmm.
2: And I'm telling you, they're all saying this guy is like working magic. He will take your multiple facelifts you've had through the years.
0: Mm-hmm.
2: And do away with all of it and make you look younger and natural. That's the big thing.
0: You know, B.B. Shea and I saw, you know who we saw? A guy on the news earlier today. It's William Shatner. He and his daughter now are speaking out because they both had cancer at the same time and nobody knew it. And they're both, I believe they're both in recovery now. They're okay.
2: Yeah, they're both, yeah.
0: But he had like stage 4 cancer a few years ago. Well, he's doing an interview and we looked at it. He's 94. He looks 64. I mean, he looks that
4: good. He looks better than his daughter, who's 30 years younger.
0: He does. Yeah. His face, I don't know if he's had work done, but his face is less wrinkly than mine.
4: And quick, too.
0: Yes.
4: Like has no mental decline.
0: He is in great shape.
2: I just saw, he was always the price line negotiator.
0: Yes.
2: I just saw a new commercial with him in it, and it's introducing a new price line negotiator. And I thought, no need. He's still got it in him. He mm-hmm. looks great.
0: He does. And
2: yeah.
0: I mean, the look, anyway, if you said, how old is this person, you'd say 65. Mm-hmm. He's 94.
2: I think he was touring last year.
0: Well, he is. Well,
4: he's been performing with some band recently.
0: Yes, he is. He did a funny thing. It was like a tour writer that he has. And he had like 20 things listed, like all these old school rock stars would want. You know, he's the ones like Evian water chilled to an exact temperature and only brown M&Ms and that kind of stuff, you know. So he is out with like some rock band. William Shatner. B.B. Shea says time is undefeated. But William Shatner is challenging
4: he's
0: that.
4: He's beating that.
2: He may be the type, though, I'm he can't. It. If he slows down, then he declines.
0: That's right. I'm doing
2: What's
0: it,
2: keeping
0: too.
2: Him? Yeah.
0: I told BB Show I'm going to be the first person to beat time. I'm never going to
2: That's
0: die.
2: That's right. You did really take to that guy who was stealing his son's blood.
0: That's right.
2: And I think that might be part of the reason you want your son to move back home.
0: You know this guy? This guy's son was 18, and at night, he'd do two things. He'd steal his blood by hooking him up while the son slept and get his own blood. You know, he'd replace his blood a gallon at a time or a quarter at a time with his son's, and he'd measure his son's erections and be like, why can't I have erections while yeah. during the night?
2: Totally normal activities by a father.
3: I'm assuming the son knew about it, of course.
0: Oh, eventually. Yeah. He woke up one night.
2: Well, he kept waking up lightheaded in the morning.
3: And his pants were down.
0: What's going on here?
7: Why do I feel like this? And why are my pants down?
0: He fell. My pants are around my ankles. Yeah, no big deal. Yeah. What do you want, pancakes?
2: Yeah, you're losing a quart at that age. Quart of blood at night.
0: Yeah, he's taking a quart of blood out of it. I'm fine with it. I didn't have any issues with it. But yes, I told BB Shea, when you speak at my funeral, and then I was like, oh, wait a minute, you're not speaking at my funeral. I'm beating time. That's what that's what I'm doing.
2: Well, all AI speak at your funeral.
0: Yes. Mm-hmm. That's it's like the ultimate exit interview.
2: Yes. That'll turn into a roast session at your funeral.
0: What'd you think of him? What an asshole.
2: Wait, this is we wanted funeral AI. This is exit interview AI.
0: Yeah, you have to mix it.
2: Sorry, we loaded the wrong AI.
0: That's our fault.
2: Oh, we need funeral. What a guy. Bad. Wonderful man.
0: I told BB Shea yesterday was class number 2300 for me at the gym that BB Shea and I share. And, thank you. And BB Shea said, yeah, he's only 2,298 behind. I said, you'll get there.
2: But you know, you're starting, BB.
0: You'll get there.
4: But that's a great accomplishment.
0: Oh, and thank you.
4: I will say, he's been going to Orange Theory, the gym we go to, for 8 years.
0: That's right.
4: And he has 2,300 classes under his belt. Mm-hmm. That's almost 300 classes a year.
2: Oh, yeah. You do not miss.
4: That is an insane mark.
0: Well,
4: and it's
0: that.
4: A great accomplishment.
2: You do the dance still, which I love every Friday. You always say, Fridays are the days I don't go to the gym.
0: That's right.
2: I don't go to the gym on Friday. And now, I believe you when you don't talk about it, but when you come in here and start, I'm not going to the gym, I'm going right home, I'm going to nap, I'm not going. I'm like, he's going. The more he says it, the more he goes.
0: Oh, you're right. And then I do. I do.
2: Not today. Need a nap today. I'm going to go home. I'm naps ready to lay. Ooh, Friday. Ooh, no gym.
0: Can't stand it. I can't stand to miss it. I cannot stand. It's FOMO. I can't stand. Later in the day, I'm all antsy when I don't go.
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32: A little bit of congestion making your way into town this morning on Augusta Road southbound. Slowing down there, getting past Old Augusta Road down towards 95. Also keeping an eye on delays on I-16 eastbound. Tap on the brakes there. As soon as you're past 95, exit 157. Intermittently over towards Chatham Parkway, exit 162. Another traffic update in minutes. I'm Zach Grizzle.
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0: Stairway to seven. You could be a winner. You're going to get seven in a row right, and the questions get harder and

0: Greg will be our first player today. He's got to get through all seven of these questions in 60 seconds. The clock only runs while you're thinking about it, Craig, not while we ask the question. Hello, Craig, and are you ready?
1: Yeah. Pinehurst P1.
0: Really appreciate it. Thank you very much for listening. Here's your question. We asked this one yesterday. Was the Spencer Davis Group hit song Gimme Some Lovin' written in 30 minutes or 30 days?
1: 30 minutes.
0: 30 minutes is correct. Fantastic song.
2: Great classic.
0: Love. You know, I was inspired to write this question because I was watching Days of Thunder the other day. And they play that during one of Tom Cruise's races.
2: This is a great montage song.
0: Yes.
2: Perfect montage song.
0: They were montaging the race. You see Days of Thunder?
2: I never did.
0: My God. What's wrong with this man?
2: I did learn about Harry Hogg yesterday, though.
0: Yeah.
3: Me too.
0: Yeah. A lot of emails about the NASCAR poster in which Tim Richmond may or may not be showing off his Harry Hogg. I had one person say it is absolutely not his Johnson.
2: It's his Johnson.
0: That came up yesterday. It's like the 1987 NASCAR poster, 88.
2: I've looked at that picture a lot.
3: I bet you have.
2: It's his Johnson. Trust me.
0: I think so, too. 59 seconds left on the clock, Craig. We'll start it again with this question. Which song was released first, Jump by Van Halen or Every Breath You Take by The Police?
1: Every Breath You Take.
0: Every Breath You Take is correct. Every breath you take. By less than a year, though.
3: Yep.
0: 7 months. Nicely done. That question was on again. We've asked it. That was the third time. Now you need just 5 more. You're up to step number 3 on the stairway to 7. 54 seconds on the clock. The song Two Princes was a hit for what band?
1: Wow, that's a hard one there. Two Princes. I have no clue. Tom Petty.
0: It is not Tom Petty. But I liked your style there. At least you threw it out there. Sorry, go look that up. Come back again. That will be asked again in the future. That's not the first time that question's been asked. Peter's on the line to play. Hello, Peter. How are you?
4: I'm doing well. I hope you guys are.
0: Doing very well, thank you. 60 seconds back on the clock. Which was the first of 4 number one hits for the Temptations? Was it My Girl or Just My Imagination?
4: Oh, wow. My Girl?
0: My Girl is correct. Another classic.
3: Yep.
0: My girl. 54 seconds on the clock. My Girl was their first. Maybe their best. Fantastic. 6 more and you're a winner. Step 2 on the stairway to 7. What Tennessee city is in the title of Mark Cohn's biggest hit song?
4: Memphis.
0: Memphis is correct. That's for Biggie. I know he loves it.
5: I do. Oh, I love this song.
0: I know you do. This played once before, and I did a little research on him. He got shot in the head in Denver. I think we mentioned it. He was getting gas or something. He got carjacked and was shot in the head but lived, obviously. Now he's totally recovered. Great song, Walking in Memphis. You have 5 more to go. You're up to step number 3 on the stairway to 7, and you still have 52 seconds on the clock. Fourth time we've asked the question, what month of the year is mentioned in the lyrics of Don McLean's American Pie?
4: And I'm saying so clearly, February.
0: February is correct.
6: But February made me shiver with every paper.
0: That question is retired.
6: I deliver bad news on.
0: And of course, this song speaks to a generation.
6: I couldn't take.
0: And beyond.
5: Oh, you can tell you had that ready.
0: That's right. This song speaks to a generation and beyond. 49 seconds on the clock. Step 4 on the stairway to 7. Solo artists have done it, but what's the only band in history to have released albums that landed at number 1 on the Billboard
4: U2?
0: U2 is correct. A great gift.
3: Yeah, that is. I honestly thought we'd end up asking that one a lot of times.
0: I do too. That's only the third time we asked. The Joshua Tree, 1987. Rattlin' Hum, 88. Octoon Baby in 91. Zeropa, 93. Pop, 97. How to Dismantle an Atomic Bomb, 2004. And Songs of Experience in 2017. All number one albums. Four different decades. I'm impressed. 40 seconds on the clock. Peter's vying to become the second winner ever on this game. We're up to question five on the stairway to seven, and 40 seconds still remain. What band with a color in its name was originally called Tony Flo and the Miraculously Majestic Masters of Mayhem?
4: Red Hot Chili Peppers.
0: Red Hot Chili Peppers is correct. I don't ever want to feel like
2: got a player.
0: Peter's a player.
3: I think the name change was a good call.
0: Yeah, I don't know that it would have worked otherwise. But Tony Flo and the Miraculously Majestic Masters of Mayhem. Okay, Peter. Two more questions to go, and you are a winner. Let's see what happens. 37 seconds on the clock. The title of the John Mellencamp song, Lonely Old Night, comes directly from what Paul Newman movie?
4: I hate John Mellencamp. I don't know. Cool Hand Luke?
0: It is not Cool Hand Luke. And I love John Mellencamp. That hurts. Thank you, Peter. Boy, five, though. That's a name to watch in the future. Mm-hmm. Watch out for Peter. Okay, we have Pat on the line to play. And he has to start all the way over at 60 seconds and on step one to the stairway to seven. Hello, Pat. How you doing?
7: I'm doing well. Hope you are.
0: Doing very well, thanks. You've got the 60 seconds on the clock. We just heard a masterful performance by Peter, but he only got to step number six and then failed. True or false, the band Weezer was named after Shirley MacLaine's character in the movie Steel Magnolias.
7: True.
0: No, sorry, that's false. That's a body bag for you, I'm afraid. That is, again, if you get body bagged. Body bag! Yeah! Means you missed the first question. It's from All About Care Heating and Air, so you do get a T-shirt out of it, but nothing more. We go to John, who's on the line to play. Hello, John, how are you?
8: Hey, I'm doing great. Good morning.
0: Great to hear from you. Really appreciate you listening and playing the game. 60 seconds are on the clock. You get seven in a row right, and you are a winner. True or false, early in his career, Billy Gibbons once was an opening act for Jimi Hendrix.
8: True.
0: That is true. A little ZZ Top here. The day after we lose Frank Beard. So now, golly, now I don't know my ZZ Top very well. Billy Gibbons, is he still with us, or did he?
2: He's the only one still alive.
0: So he was an opening act for Jimi Hendrix for a little while early. All right, you have 58.5 seconds on the clock. Six more, and you are a winner. According to the London Times, the Phil Collins song "In the Air Tonight" was written on the back of either a cocktail napkin or a stray piece of wallpaper. Which one?
8: Cocktail napkin.
0: It is not a cocktail napkin. Apparently wallpaper had peeled off in the apartment and he wrote it on the back of "In the Air Tonight." Thank you very much for playing. But again, we only get through one question today. We go next to Kakalaki Kev. What's up, Kakalaki Kev? How are you?
9: What's up, Chris? Kakalaki Kev and Aspro here.
0: Good to hear from you. I appreciate you listening. We're back up to 60 seconds on the clock. Here's your question. True or false, Eddie Van Halen and David Lee Roth attended the same high school. True or false?
9: True.
0: No, sorry. They went to high school, both in Los Angeles, around the same time, but they did not go to the same school. Sorry about that. We go to Kevin, who's next. Hello. And by the way, there's a lineup. There have been a lot of misses today, so we have a little time left if you'd like to get in at 866-470-2GNC. Kevin, hello. How are you?
10: Hey, I'm good.
0: Thank you for playing. Thank you for listening. Here's your question. If I Could Turn Back Time was a top five hit for what female recording artist?
10: Cher.
0: Cher is correct. If I could turn back time, if I could find. What's your feeling on Cher?
3: I have mixed feelings. I love her songs. Mm-hmm. She just does some things that I'm like, why did you do that?
0: Yeah, I know. I agree.
11: This is probably her biggest hit.
0: 59 seconds on the clock. The song Black Betty was a hit for what band with a rhyming name?
10: Ram Jam.
0: Ram Jam is correct.
3: They one hit wonder?
0: Maybe. Big E, what do you know about a Ram Jam?
5: Not much, only this song.
3: I think this was their only one.
0: I'm a fan.
3: It's some fun.
0: There's a guy who used to work here named Doug. He hated it.
3: Doug sounds fun.
0: Well, he's a fun guy, but he absolutely hated that song. Is this the one I almost choked on that time, Biggie, when I was introduced?
5: Yes. That's that, yes.
0: You find that old audio. You remember Amanda from the baseball game the other night? Her favorite thing we ever did was when I turned 50 and we played all my mistakes that I'd made. That's one of them.
3: Almost, oh, that's so fun.
0: I almost choked to death introducing this song.
5: Wow, that's her favorite moment ever?
0: Yeah. Yeah. She said, Biggie, she's that's the one dark. That... You missed it the other day. You weren't here. At the baseball game the other night, she poked at my varicose veins. She said to me, I saw her staring at me. We were chatting, and she was staring down at my legs. And she goes, can I just ask a favor? And I said, sure. And she goes, can I kneel down and poke and touch at your varicose veins?
3: She did.
0: And I said, sure, no one's ever asked before. She loved it.
3: She also called Chris Kelly hot.
0: She did. She said, when I
5: was going to say, I think you have a fan here.
0: She was great. She really was. We chatted for a while, and her husband was great. I mean, she was there with her husband. She was poking at my varicose veins. It was so great. It really was. We really shared a moment. Sorry, Kevin. I got off on a tangent there. 56 seconds left on the clock. Here's your next question. What four-word song was the first number one hit by the Eagles on the Billboard Hot 100 chart?
10: Oh man, I'm drawing a blank.
0: Can you throw something out?
10: I would. Let's see. Number one. Grant, can't think of four.
0: Four titles for the Eagles. I know.
10: Oh gosh, Take It to the Limit.
0: Take It to the Limit. Good effort. It is not Take It to the Limit, and I'm afraid we have to say goodbye to you. Now we just have time for, I believe, one more player. It's Paul. Hello, Paul. How are you?
12: Good. How you doing?
0: Doing very well, thank you. We're going to reset the clock to 60 seconds now and give you a chance to be a winner. 60 seconds on the clock. You got to get all seven, of course, and they get harder and harder as we go. Dead or Canadian? Brian Wilson.
12: Dead
0: is correct. It be nice if we were older? Unfortunately, we big loss. So remember when he died last year, I was told, keep my dirty mitts off of it, keep his name out my mouth, and do not play Kokomo.
3: Yeah.
0: All right, fair enough. 56 seconds left on the clock. Question number two on the Stairway to Seven. What Prince song, a top five hit released in 1985, has a fruit in its title?
12: Raspberry Beret.
0: Raspberry Beret is correct. Got to retire that one. Third time for that question. 53 seconds on the clock. Which of these was Madonna's first top 10 hit? Lucky Star, Holiday, or Like a Virgin?
12: Lucky Star.
0: It is not Lucky Star, and that will end the game for the day. The Stairway to Seven. No winners today, but a couple of folks got close. Well, one person got all the way to
3: six
0: today. Yeah, not to seven. That's it.
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20: Wednesday morning, starting out with cloudy skies. There will be some sunshine this afternoon with breezy northeasterly winds, highs near 80. And tonight, mostly cloudy, lows in the mid-60s. That's your forecast. I'm WJCL22 Storm Tracker meteorologist Jonathan Myers.
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0: Biggie's cat got into the Tide Pods last night?
13: No, don't say that because I'm going to get a million emails.
0: Biggie's cat got into the Tide Pods and ate one. We're really worried.
1: No, do not.
0: Sometimes I miss stories. I don't know. He was talking about it. Something about a cat in a Tide Pod, and cats, I don't know, it ran away. I don't know.
2: No.
0: Something happened.
2: She's fine.
0: You said that was it your brother that licked a Tide Pod?
1: No, my brother's smart.
0: I don't hear everything. I don't hear everything that goes on.
1: No, my brother's smart.
0: Yeah.
1: He had a friend.
0: Who licked during the Tide Pod challenge.
1: Yeah, he didn't bite it. He just licked it.
0: That may have been one of the dumbest internet things of all time. Ever.
1: I think that might have the crown still to this day.
0: I remember thinking at the time, what was that, 10, 15 years ago? I mean, it's been a while.
2: Yeah.
0: So teenagers were like, sometimes toddlers would see Tide Pods when they first came out and eat them like candy because it looked like candy.
2: They looked delicious.
1: Yes. Yeah, that's why they make them that way.
2: That's why they made them all.
0: Baby Shay.
2: I've definitely considered. It looks like a Wonka treat. It looks delicious.
0: It does seem like something you'd eat. It looks like a gobstopper.
2: Yeah.
0: They're not.
1: They really need to do something about that.
2: That's why now if you buy the bigger things of them, the jars, it's hard to get that top off.
1: They make them not just child-proof, but adult-proof also.
0: I always found at that time when toddlers were eating them, I had real sympathy for parents because, you know, they do. They look like candy. But then 17-year-olds would take the Tide Pod challenge and eat one, and I'd just be like, if I were the emergency room technician, I'd be like, you're on your own.
1: You're just going to have to vomit it up.
0: You moron. Yeah.
2: Yeah.
0: So who licked one?
1: I think it was my brother's friend or somebody he knew.
0: Yes.
1: Hopefully just an acquaintance. That's hopefully not his friend.
0: Yes.
1: Yeah, he licked the Tide Pod, and he said his tongue was numb for like 2 hours.
0: They're that powerful that he didn't bite it. He didn't get the liquid inside the plastic.
2: Just the outside.
1: I mean, you got to think about it, like especially the small ones. Like that's very concentrated detergent that's meant to wash all of the clothes that are in your washing machine.
0: Yeah, yeah.
1: They're chemicals.
0: Don't you feel? I always felt like they're not good for your washing machine because of that thick outer layer gets sucked into the works.
1: I'm so against them. I don't know why anybody pays for them. They're a huge waste of money.
2: I always thought they just dissolved.
0: It must. It has to.
2: Sometimes they don't, though. I used to use them for a long time, but every 5 or 6 washes, the outer shell would be like caked onto a shirt of mine.
0: Really?
2: Yes. Huh. So that's why I stopped using them.
0: It's a good look for you.
2: I mean, thank you. I appreciate that.
1: At least people would know you washed your clothes.
2: Yeah. Yes.
0: The point is, Biggie's asking for emails because his cat.
2: No.
0: All right.
2: She's fine.
0: Let him know. Let him know what's going on. It's a big deal. It's a real problem. You know what BB Shay's doing? See if you think this is girlfriend influenced. He's watching Dancing with the Stars.
2: Yeah. I mean, look, it's fine. You got to do what you got to do. Yeah, but I don't know any single dude who is like, yeah, man, let me check out Dancing with the Stars tonight.
0: I never put these things together, but once you were on here and I asked, you had just started dating this wonderful woman, Caroline, and I asked you if you thought Die Hard was a Christmas movie. And you said, it can be whatever you want it to be. And it was at that point that Biggie's, she's already beaten opinion.
2: Yeah.
1: I admire her for that.
0: She beat it right out quickly.
1: I've never seen a transition so quick.
0: So fast.
2: When you stop having opinions on things like that, you know that you've given too many opinions to her. And you've learned at that point that your best bet is to go, you know what, as long as everybody is happy.
0: That's right.
2: Yeah.
0: That's right. So, today he came in and goes, you know what's a really good show? Dancing with the Stars.
2: Yeah.
0: Oh, is it? Okay. Yeah. So he's enjoying that.
2: Yeah. And
0: do you like it better than you thought you would?
2: Yeah, it's not as gay as I thought it would be. to be honest, it's kind of entertaining. Okay.
1: As long as you have the girlfriend there, it's not.
2: My understanding was this, I never know, but they always see like this season was a good cast, they said. Very popular cast this year.
0: I always feel like they're going to run out of celebrities who are willing to do it, but I guess not.
2: I mean, year after year, more and more sign on. And I think it's because it does end up giving them a bit of a career boost.
0: I agreed. Who is the biggest name to ever be on there, would you say? I know Emmett Smith came close.
2: Jerry Rice finished second 1 year. Emmett Smith won.
0: He won it. I feel like athletes always have an advantage because they're great.
2: Yes.
0: I mean, they're athletic. It's a very athletic competition. And so football players usually do very well.
2: But even the dancers became stars.
0: Stars.
2: Yeah.
0: And it's become a huge thing. I've never seen it. Who's the host and the...
2: Alfonso Ribeiro.
0: Well,
2: from,
0: was
2: Fresh
0: Tom
2: Prince.
0: Bergeron.
2: Was Tom. It started off as Tom Bergeron.
0: But they got rid of him.
2: Mm-hmm. Yeah. Did he say something or did they just...
1: I think there was a controversy of some sort.
0: Well, when they let him go, it was controversial because he's... He had done a really good job.
2: Oh, yeah.
0: I don't know what he had done, but I think they thought he aged out a little, Bergeron, and they wanted somebody new in there. I've met Alfonso Ribeiro.
1: Wow.
0: Yeah. I'm not going to tell you the circumstances.
2: Did you ask him to do the Carlton?
0: No, it was before the Carlton.
2: Wow. But,
1: what?
0: Yes, listen, when I was in Glee Club.
2: Oh, God.
0: Your mic's on.
2: Oh, sorry. Okay.
0: You are not muted. Okay. You are not muted.
2: And that's the new you shouldn't have said that. You know, Glee Club is not as gay as... I get flashbacks to the old me from time to time. Yeah.
0: Well, you got to let it out somewhere, don't you?
1: He thought his mic was off, okay?
2: Yeah, old me would have been like, good. New me is like, if singing makes you happy, do it where you want.
0: In Glee Club, in the eighth grade, we were in competition up in New York City. I don't talk about
1: it. You guys must have been really good.
0: It was kind of off Broadway, but we were there. And while we were there, we saw some Broadway shows. I was 14. I was in the eighth grade. And we saw some Broadway shows, including one called The Tap Dance Kid. And we saw Tap Dance Kid, and it was about this little boy who was a great tap dancer. Okay. So, so at the end of it, while we're waiting outside like for transportation, the star of the show, the kid, comes out. And we're like, oh, my God, there he is. So we shook his hand and everything. Somebody, I think, took a picture. 20 years later,
2: he is.
0: Alfonso Ribeiro is on Fresh Prince or whatever. And someone tells me, you know, that's the kid who was the star of Tap Dance Kid. And I met, without knowing I met him.
1: That's so cool.
0: I know. It really was. It was like, okay, that's an interesting
2: thing. I think that's a big Broadway thing is if you go outside and wait.
0: Yeah.
2: You know, that's where a lot of people get the autographs and stuff. Is you wait till the show's an hour.
0: They mingle.
2: They'll come out and talk to you.
0: Deidre, who used to work here, she was there seeing Hamilton, and Lin-Manuel Miranda just walked up before the show.
2: Yeah,
0: like they enter right there.
2: Yeah,
0: and so you know she has a picture with him. And I saw a Broadway show once. I forget the guy's name, but he was doing George Burns. It was like a George Burns one man show, but it wasn't George Burns. And he was just outside the theater smoking a pipe when we walked up to get tickets. And it's like, oh, my God, that's you, you know. And it was a big deal. It's pretty cool. So, Alfonso Ribeiro. I guess I met Alfonso Ribeiro. There it is.
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29: A little bit of congestion for you as you're making your way into town over on Augusta Road southbound, slowing down nearing Interstate 95, picking up speed once you pass the interstate, heading south through Fort Wentworth. Also delays this morning over towards Pritchardville, South Carolina on Highway 46 eastbound, slowing down there passing Plantation Drive towards Okatie Highway. And also keeping an eye on some congestion on I-516 eastbound passing Veterans Parkway towards Abercorn Street. That's a look at traffic. I'm Zach Grizzle.
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0: BB Shane's talking about steak. An argument this morning, not an argument, but Red Rachel was saying if you ever got good prime rib, you'd love it. And BB Shane and I both said, I've never been a prime rib person.
1: I'm just done with both of you.
0: I think it's because I only have them at buffets or like an Easter buffet.
1: Yeah, that's not the same.
33: And if I go to a steak restaurant, I don't order it. It's not the most appealing cut to me.
1: But that's where you would get a good one.
0: Mm-hmm.
1: You're not going to get a good one at a buffet.
33: I will try one for you next time.
1: Thank you.
0: If I go to a steakhouse, though, I'm going to get the filet or the ribeye.
1: And those are both good, too.
33: I'm a New York strip guy.
0: Well, New York strip. Yeah, they're great. I agree. BB Shane's take is this. Let me see if I can accurately get this for you. And I loved it. You can do anything you want pretty much in America here today. You can be transgender. You can change your sex, your gender, if you want to, and many other things, of course. And you're not to be judged. You're not to be criticized for you do you, as they say. But if you order a steak well done or you put ketchup on it, they will just tell you.
1: Rightfully so.
0: Get out.
33: It does not matter.
1: Rightfully so.
33: If you order a steak well done, a transgender person will look at you and say, you're doing that wrong.
1: And they're right. And they're right. If they say, you can't do that.
0: The one thing. The Supreme Court should weigh in on this.
33: It never fails. My entire life, if you order a steak that's not medium rare, you're doing it wrong. Oh,
0: that's right.
33: You've made a huge mistake.
0: You're getting it well done. Or worse is the ketchup or the Heinz 57. One time, I was at a convention for radio in Dallas.
1: Wow. Yeah.
0: That's why it sounds so good.
1: Very impressive.
0: That's why the quality is so high.
33: Dallas,
0: okay.
33: Huh?
0: I went to Dallas. And somebody said, when you go to Dallas, eat at Del Frisco's Double Eagle Steakhouse, which, you know, one of these great. I've been to a few of these really great steakhouses. There was one in Chicago I went to that was great. There was one in Atlanta, Bones, I think, in Atlanta. Anyway, the guy said, go to Del Frisco's Double Eagle Steakhouse. Thank me later. So we go to this steakhouse, and it's fantastic. Exactly what you would expect. And I order either the New York strip or the filet, whatever, and I, you know, medium rare. And then I said, but I do want a bottle of Heinz 57. And he looked at me, and I was like, man, I'm joking around with you. You know, they didn't care. They were like, get out.
1: That's not funny. Yeah.
0: It's not funny. What a take from B.B. Shea. He's exactly right.
33: And look, I think that you should be able to do whatever you want. Mm. You're an adult. You're spending money on, I mean, regardless of the quality.

0: You can do all that stuff, but once you put ketchup on, they'll just say, "This is, come on, what are you? What's
1: your problem?" I have family members that do these crazy things, yeah, and I mean, it's just grotesque. It's terrible.
0: Now, his bad take, BB Shay, was about pickleball, and I'll see if you get this. Okay, pickleball. We just got some great socks that some P1 listeners sent, and they have little pickleball paddles on them. And I gave one to BB Shay. Yesterday he took a walk and had a hole in his sock and wound up getting too far into the walk and got blisters on his toes. Didn't turn around and really wound up with blisters on the toes.
1: It's too late at that point.
0: Yeah, can't at that point. That's bad. You know, a friend of mine, Jean from the gym, never wears socks. She never wears them. I know.
1: What?
0: I know. I don't know how. My friend Jean from the gym, mm-hmm. She never wears socks.
2: How?
0: I know. I don't know how she does that.
1: That's awful.
0: It's like, wouldn't your get a little squishy in there?
2: Yes. Terrible.
0: To Will Hardo, you're talking about steaks now. Go ahead.
3: So when I was a teenager, I used to work for Golden Corral back when it was a steakhouse and not just a buffet. Mm-hmm. And I did such a good job washing dishes and stuff. Like it was a two-person job and ended up being a one-person job. So they were like, let's move into the kitchen because he did such a good job back there or whatever. And I knew how to cook a little bit. Mm-hmm. So it lasted one day because this lady ordered the biggest steak we had. And then she started complaining about it. She wanted it well done. Mm-hmm. And she started complaining to the waitress about how long it was taking. So I told the waitress, I said, send her up here to the window. Because, you know, you got the window where you sit the food in the window. Mm-hmm. And they sent her up there. And I said, lady, if you want to get the biggest steak we got and ruin it by cooking it well done, I could give you a piece of boot leather. It's going to taste the same and you'll get it twice as fast.
0: And
3: they put me back in the dishwasher.
0: Yeah,
1: that's exactly right.
0: He's right. I mean, he's right.
2: Yeah.
1: People do that. They'll order a porterhouse, well done, and then, you know, it's taking a long
0: time. Forever.
1: And they'll say, excuse me, why is my food taking so long? Mm-hmm. It's like, well, you know,
0: porterhouse, well done.
1: You got, the largest steak on the menu. How do you think it cooks itself?
0: Thank you, too, Will Hardo. I went to a place. There's a place in Myrtle Beach called New York Prime. Great steakhouse. And the steak's so thick that if you order it medium well, they have to butterfly it for you. Mm-hmm. So, you know, and it's really good. I mean, it's great. So it won't char on the outside. But after the sock incident where BB Shay got his blisters on his feet, I'm giving him some of these pickleball socks in here. Now, let me give you BB Shay. Great take on steak. Wonderful. You know, you can be openly judged for steak and nothing else. Here's his take. Let me see if you get this. Red Rachel. Okay, BB Shay says to me, would you consider yourself a good pickleball player in the kitchen? And I said, yeah, that's where I do my best work, as a matter of fact, in the kitchen. You know the kitchen?
1: Sort of.
0: You don't know.
1: I mean, I know the term. I don't really know what it means.
0: There's an area of the court called the kitchen. It's very, very important. You can only go in once the ball bounces in there. You have to be outside of it. Otherwise, you want to get close to the kitchen. Kitchen play is unbelievably important. Okay, it's where most of the points are won and lost. And BB Shay says, you should start calling yourself Sirhan, deadly in the kitchen. Now, I get this. Okay. I don't think you probably get this, too. Okay.
1: No.
0: Let me explain this, and then you'll want BB Shay to leave the room when you hear
1: I him. Already do over the steak
0: right,
1: stuff.
0: Right. Sirhan is the assassin who killed Robert F. Kennedy Jr. in the kitchen of a hotel. Okay. That's the kind of links his mind.
1: That's
2: the best thing I've ever come up with.
0: That's where his mind went to.
1: That is the cleverest thing he's ever said.
0: I said to him, that's repulsive. And he said, I heard a Hitler joke yesterday. I said, stop right there.
1: He wouldn't stop. He was on one this morning.
0: He said, you ever listen to Kill Tony? I said, no. He said, Kill Tony had a guest who told a Hitler joke. That's the best Hitler joke. I said, how many Hitler jokes are there? You can't. Are there a lot of Hitler jokes?
1: Yeah, you're not on that part of the internet.
0: No.
2: Yeah.
0: You can't tell Hitler jokes. It's too soon. You cannot tell. I'm sorry.
2: That's one that's always too soon.
0: So, and it really took me a while to get it. He's like, your nickname should be Sirhan, deadly in the kitchen. No.
1: I have to say that's great.
0: Too soon.
2: Oh my gosh.
0: I just watched a debate between Ronald Reagan and Robert F. Kennedy Jr. yesterday. That's how up on the times
1: I am. It's very current for you.
0: It's very current for me. Exactly. There's also a debate, speaking of which, Prince Harry. Do you know the story? He was denied. He had a we'll talk to Lisa Lanier about this.

0: our attorney. Prince Harry was suing the Daily Mail for a lack of privacy. You know, that, there's that joke. Those, from, you know,
1: the worldwide privacy tour these two are on.
0: Yeah, was it South Park that did that?
1: That's one of my favorite episodes of South Park ever.
0: Prince Harry and Meghan Markle went on the worldwide privacy tour and told everybody, stop looking
1: at it. We want privacy.
0: Well, he lost. Prince Harry said, the Daily Mail invaded our privacy by printing this, this, this, and this. And the judge was like, "This." He laughed him out of court. The judge was like, you can't. Come on, you're not going to do this. So this is the former editor of the Daily Mail, who had this to say about Prince Harry and his privacy claims.
2: Prince Harry wrote a sad book which boasted about his killing of 25 Taliban, his drug-taking, and in cringe-making detail, how he lost his virginity. There isn't a laundry in the cosmos big enough to wash all the dirty linen he has aired about his own family. For him to complain about his privacy being invaded takes not just the biscuit, but the whole tin.
0: God, I love the way British people...
3: That was amazing. That was the most elegant ripping I've ever heard in my entire life.
0: Oh, just eviscerated him.
3: Yes.
0: In beautiful form.
1: I mean, that was basically shut the F up, Harry.
3: Yes.
1: But way more
0: elegant. In America, that's what we'd say. We'd be like, F you.
3: Shut up, loser.
0: But what does he say? It takes not only the biscuit, the whole tin.
3: There isn't a laundry in the cosmos. I could wash this dirty linen.
0: That's British people. There's a story today from England about a woman. She's 87. She had Alzheimer's. Her house was on fire. It's a hero story. Her house was on fire, and neighbors ran over, called the woman's daughter, and said, we think she's inside. We're trying to get her out. The daughter was like, yes, she is inside. She's in the back bedroom. Here's where to go. And we have audio of them making the call from the Ring doorbell in London. And they're so eloquent, even while they're saving this woman.
4: Hello?
5: You need to come out. There's a fire in the back of your house.
4: Keys at the side, near the back gate.
6: And the ambulance as well.
4: Please be gentle with it. Can you tell us who's on her way?
6: How old's your mum?
4: She's 87 and she has Alzheimer's.
6: She's just coming down the stairs now.
4: Thank you. Make sure she's covered up.
0: They got her out and look how calm they were.
1: They're all calm and speaking clearly.
0: Now, if that was in America, it would have been like, what the? There's, the house is on
3: fire, bro.
0: Now, we'd get them out, and we're good. You know, there's heroes. What the,
3: We try to go viral first.
0: Of course.
3: Yeah.
0: Let's get the phone, you know, for sure. I saw that building in New York yesterday was wavering a little bit. Did you see that?
3: No.
0: There's a high-rise in New York. It had been something else, but they've turned it into apartments. And in the heat, and because it was built too top-heavy, I believe this is what I've read, some of the beams started to bend. They said it was like bending like cigarettes. They were and it was wavering a bit. So of course the people inside were worried. They called 911, all of that kind of stuff. Well, now the fire chief is like, everything's fine. Go on back in. You're fine. So they're back in now.
3: What's 911 going to do in that situation?
0: I don't know. They cleared the building. They evacuated the building.
3: I would just get out.
0: Just get out. Yeah, really. Why call?
3: Like, well, what are they going to do? Are they going to stop it?
0: But of course the videos I saw, you see it wavering just a little bit, and of course everybody's like, what the? It's my biggest complaint. But then you hear somebody from England, and they're like, oh, well, how old's your mom? The house is on fire.
1: Well, they probably don't put ketchup on their steaks.
0: Well, they have bad food. England does not have good food.
1: That's true.
0: We beat them in food. But this right here just is a note of how eloquent they are in other countries. The call yesterday, which we played earlier, Messi's game tying goal in a foreign language.
7: Football centro, otra vez Messi. Se debía la pelota que cae al área.

0: I don't know how you call the rest of the game. The game was not over.
1: You were doing too much, I swear.
0: That guy was great. That sport, they are into that. And Argentina came back from 2-0 down to win in the final 11 minutes. They scored 3 goals. This is also sports. There was an event yesterday. Actually, Chris Tim pointed this out to me. He saw this and said, this would be interesting for the little broadcast.
2: Whatever y'all are doing now.
0: I don't know if you're still doing it, but if you're still doing it, this would be interesting. There's a guy who was at a play-by-play sports camp for teenagers in New York City. My dream. Sports casting camp was my dream. I did it when I was 23, and best week of my life. I mean, an unbelievable experience. I loved it. Daytona Beach Community College, mm-hmm. where all the great sportscasters are born. Mm-hmm. And at the end of the week, the camp counselor said, you should be a sportscaster. I never have taken that leap. I've never been able to do it. That was always my dream, though, to do that. At any rate, you heard my minor league baseball calls. There was a kid there who looks to be about 16, and he claimed he could recite the results of every NFL team's schedule every year since 2009. He's like, give me any team, give me any year, I'll tell you if they won and lost each game. His name is Dylan. And one of the sportscasters there was like, this kid made this claim. So somebody just said, all right, 2014 Raiders. He starts going through and saying the results of each game. He had already said in week one they lost to the Jets, I believe. And then he goes on to week two.
3: Week two they lost to the Texans. Oh! Week three. Okay, hold up. Give me a sec. Okay, no, I'm not forgetting. I just need to remind myself. Oh, they lost to the Pats.
0: Now, the kids in front of him, also teenagers and all the counselors and everything, are looking up. They've put the results of the Raiders 2014 season behind him where he can't see it. It's on like a big screen behind him. And so he goes, well, they lost to the Jets. They lost to the Raiders. They lost to the Patriots. Now he's through 3 weeks.
3: Before they lost to the Dolphins. Oh! Five, they had to buy. Oh, yeah. Six. Okay. Okay. Oh, we take the loss to the Chargers.
4: Yeah.
3: Seven. Oh, we seven the loss to the Cardinals. Oh! We take the loss to the Browns.
0: Oh! So he did that for all these different teams. Incidentally, how bad were the 2014 Raiders?
1: So did they win any games?
0: They lost to the Jets. They lost to the Cardinals. They lost to the Browns. They lost to the Dolphins. These are awful teams that they're losing to. But that kid apparently did multiple teams, multiple schedules with the records behind him. How do you do something?
2: I just looked it up. That's 4,300 games that he knows the outcomes of between 2009 and now.
0: Is that unbelievable?
2: That is extremely impressive.
0: There was a woman once. You probably don't know. She's an actress named Mary Lou Henner. And she has that condition where she can remember every single day of her life. Like if you said July 5th, 1986, she would say, we got up, we had bagels at Brugger's Bagels. I played tennis, I had a lesson, went, had lunch. But I've always thought she's probably lying. You know, she'd probably make stuff up like that. She used to be on the show Taxi, Mary Lou Henner. She's a pretty big actress in like the 80s. And one time we interviewed her and quizzed her. You know, I said, you know, March 19th, 2003. And she would say it. You know, she got it. But how can you prove it, you mm-hmm. know? And then one time Bob Costas had her on his show. He had a show called Later. And Mary Lou Henner was on. And he asked what I thought was, he said, I've heard you have this gift that you can remember any single day. She goes, yes, I can remember every detail about every day of my life, you know, past age 6. And so he said, okay, July 20th, 1969, the day the moon, we landed on the moon. And I thought, that's not a very good question because everybody remembers what they did on the moon landing day, you know? You know what I'm saying?
1: Well, what I would do is I would, you know, pick a day where, if she's a celebrity, you could, I mean, at least now you can look up what she was doing and just see if she makes something up or if it's documented.
0: I think she's pretty much on record, and it is accurate. And some people do have that, where you can remember every single day of your life. It's called a thing, and Mary Lou Henner had it. But you know the interesting part about when Costas asked her that? Bob Costas, this was probably in the late 80s. He said, okay, the day of the moon landing, July 20th, 1969, which again, I think is a bad question because you'd remember that. You know, if you asked me what I was doing on September 11th, I can remember every single part of that day. Why? Because something huge happened, you know? So she said, did somebody set this up? And he said, no. What do you mean? She goes, I lost my virginity that day. It was the day she lost her virginity in the shower to her boyfriend when she was like 17. And she said, oh, you must have known that. He goes, no, I just picked that out of thin air. And she goes, well, I lost my virginity the day the astronauts landed on the moon. To which my friend would say, we never landed on the moon.
1: So you never lost your virginity. Right.
0: So
1: you probably,
0: so I guess you didn't lose your virginity. Isn't that something, though, that she did that? I know. That's impressive. Mm-hmm. By the way, Katie Couric, this is a total opposite. Katie Couric spoke out yesterday about memory. Apparently, one day a few years ago, she went to an event. She had a speaking engagement during the day. She's talking about this on a podcast now. And she has something that it also has a name. She was at the Aspen Ideas Festival in Colorado on June 27th of a few years ago. And she said that at the end of the day, her husband was talking to her, and she completely blanked out on what she had done during the day. She's like, where are we, and what have we been doing? She's lost one day. And there's a term for it. It's called transient global amnesia. And she could not remember speaking to the crowd, which she did. She hosted a couple of panels. She couldn't remember doing it, and she couldn't remember that Joe Biden was president, which he was at the time. She couldn't remember who the governor was. And they thought she was having a stroke. But she wasn't. It was just a weird where she lost like 18 hours.
2: Just one day.
0: One day. Yeah. She says, I cannot remember that day at all.
2: If you had to forget one day, what would it be?
0: The day we hired you.
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0: Animal segment. A woman in Lake Tahoe, California. She says her place of peace is swimming in Lake Tahoe, and she is a swim instructor there. In fact, she was swimming out in Lake Tahoe 3 days ago to go, and she was getting ready to set up a swim safety course for kids, and she was doing her daily swim. She swims there a few times a week. Her name is Lynette Bellin, and when she got out there, she says she felt what it felt like a human pulling her under the water.
27: And right before I got there, I got grabbed by the leg and yanked underwater. It was so powerful, it felt like a human. That's when I saw the otter, and it just did not hesitate. It started coming after me. It was teeth and claws and teeth and claws.
0: You heard it right. An otter attacked her, and she wound up with several injuries. She got off the path and was just bleeding from all over the place. Her face, her arms, her legs. They are looking for the otter. They don't think it's rabid. They think it was protecting its young, because otters will go after you, apparently. And yeah, they will protect. Yeah.
28: I'm on the side of the otter here. Yeah. I mean, I'm sorry.
0: Yeah?
28: Could you sound more entitled? Lake Tahoe is my safe space. It's my place.
0: Right.
28: Where I gather and I think of myself. Yeah, I'm on the side of the otter. I think the otter should do more of that.
0: We have an otter expert.
1: Otters, as a general rule, are not aggressive toward humans. Most people really enjoy having otters around. So a situation like this is extremely unusual.
0: They're very cute. They're very, very cute. And people think they can go up and pet them. Well, you really can't do that, especially if they're young or around, because they do have sharp teeth and sharp claws. This is the woman who, the same woman who's talking about Lake Tahoe being her safe space.
27: I think the most disconcerting thing is that Lake Tahoe's always been my sanctuary, my peace. I go there to get mental calm and, you know, just to regulate myself. I have 38 stitches right now, so I can't swim until those are all healed up. You know, September is a great time to be swimming in the lake, so I'm sure I'll find myself in there eventually.
0: Biggie, what?
28: Oh, no. Oh, life is so cruel and unfair.
0: Biggie, where do you find your peace?
28: Well, currently in the bathroom where I spend most of my time peeing.
0: I thought that was your that's your center place. That's your
28: You get your this poor woman. How dare that otter take her peace?
0: Your balance, her peace has been taken.
2: You're in the otter's home. Shut up.
0: She says that she's going to go back in the otter's home, but she is going to be more respectful of the otter and stay on a different side of Lake Tahoe, not as close to the otter, but. Really, the otter has free reign. He can pretty much go where he wants.
2: Yeah, yeah. What if the otter moves camp?
0: Yeah, I agree. This is her. Now, this is actually, as soon as she got out of the water, she did what we all would do, picked up her phone and started filming herself bleeding. And as she walked down the path, people looked at her like, what is wrong with you?
27: So now I'm just freaking out, all these people on the bike path, because I'm dripping blood everywhere.
0: They all got away from her. They were like,
28: Well, they're not used to that in Lake Tahoe.
0: No, Lake Tahoe is not a spot you see that. But I did see, you know, that video. She had blood running down her arm, on her hands, on her face. She had been hit in the ear, the neck. I mean, all over the place. 38 stitches, as you heard from that otter. I guess it tore her up. The claws, too. Not just the teeth, but the claws also. And she described it this way.
27: It, like, ripped the goggles off my face. But yeah, it got me on the temple here and on my cheek, my nose, like claw marks there. I have full on bite marks on this arm.
0: Right. So it really took her down. You do not want to come in contact. We've heard of rabid beavers that have done this to people as well. Yeah, bad beaver.
28: Oh yeah.
0: We'll take you out.
2: I haven't seen the video, but I'm picturing her. She's got goggles. Mm-hmm. I picture water wings.
0: She does.
2: Like, I mean, and a nose plug.
0: That's right. Safety first.
28: It's her safe space.
0: Always. She said that when she first told the authorities, they said, "No, that did not happen to you." They did not. They did not believe her.
27: Every single authority that was like coming to do a report on this was just like, "We've never had an otter attack. Are you sure it was an otter?" You know, and I'm like, "Sure, looked like that was what I was fighting off."
0: I don't think so, sweetheart. I don't believe that was an otter.
2: They haven't found it.
0: No, they have not. And you heard the experts say they're gentle. Well, what'd you do? Did you do this to yourself? What a blame and honor. Is this your game? She says that she's going to be back in the water by the end of September. So they think she'll heal up in about 3 to 4 weeks and she can go back into Lake Tahoe and the otter. But we have heard through the years, those otter attacks that are really nasty.
28: Oh, yeah, they're mean.
0: I mean, yeah, they can really go and get you. And we've heard people after being attacked by the otter.
27: Holy I just got attacked by a beaver.
3: I kept calling it a beaver because I didn't know what it was. But it was way bigger than a beaver. It was big.
0: That was an otter attack from 1 year ago. Same type thing. She kept calling it a beaver. She was there, that woman, to support her friend in a road race, and an otter came out of the water and snapped
2: Whoa.
0: Her. Yeah, it did. Because its young was nearby. So that's what winds up happening, unfortunately. The woman says she will be going back into the water. I might stay away from that if I were her, you know? After that happens, goodness.
28: I'm sure she'll find a new safe space in Lake Tahoe. What a life.
0: I know. Baby Shay, where's your safe space?
4: Under the bright orange lights.
0: That's right. I knew you'd say that.
4: At the gym today.
0: That's our gym. That's where he's going for his safe space. I like that. Very good answer. The other animal story today is the couple that spent money building their dog a dream home. $4 million to build a dog house, and like all sorts of attachments and a roof so the dog could be comfortable. They're ultra wealthy, as you can imagine.
28: Yeah.
0: And they were the first, they think. This is They moved from Florida to New York because they thought the warmer climate was too hot for their border collie, Buster. They bought a $1.8 million house, spent $2 million renovating it specifically for the dog. So they have a property, and then they bought a smaller property next door and built the house for the dog. That's just a lot of money. To build something like that for your dog. Who was it that left? Some people have left like their fortune for the dog. Marla Maples or somebody left the fortune for the dog. I always think that's so weird. I mean, who really gets that? The caretaker for the dog? Is that who gets it?
2: I guess so.
0: I mean, if somebody makes $50 million for their beloved dog, and then you're the caretaker, do you just like take the dog to the pound and say, thanks and good riddance? That's the end of it.
28: Oh, yeah. I'd take care of the dog. I'd hold up my end, but I'd also live in a lap of luxury myself.
0: Absolutely. Yeah. I mean, incredible. But this dog, Buster, now has a pool and a spa. And the guy, the husband in the relationship, his name is Howard Rubin. He's like, it seems a little extravagant, but what can I say? We just love Buster.
28: Thanks, Howard.
0: God, I want to throw my dog into Lake Tahoe next to that otter.
28: Yeah, this whole segment should be called "For the Common Man."
0: Yeah. Yeah, ain't that the truth? But that, it's like, holy cow, to spend $4 million for your dog. I don't know. No matter how much money you have, can you justify it? I don't think so.
2: But when you have so much money, what else? I mean, you could donate it to charity, I guess. But
0: I guess
2: there are people buying a. Raccoon trading cards.
0: The husband says they have a pool for themselves, and he has a pool. The dog has a pool for himself. I mean, it is his pool.
2: Now, that I respect.
0: And he's the only one that goes in it.
28: God.
0: Yeah. And taking care of a pool is not easy. And they're taking care of two pools, one for the humans and one for the dog. Unbelievable. There was a moose encounter that was captured on camera as well. It's all animal stories now. The moose apparently went after a family, and the dogs had zero survival instinct. They just stood right next to the moose and didn't do a thing. And the mom was like, you've got to get out of the way to the dogs.
5: Oh, my God. A moose, get inside. No, get inside. Go, go. No. Get back. Go. Get in. No. Thank you.
0: She's screaming as much. The neighbor shooed the moose away. She's screaming as much as when that dog brought that live armadillo into the house. God.
2: Yeah, I'm glad nobody overreacted or anything.
0: Can you imagine? Well, the dogs just stood there. Of course, I think if she had just stood there, nothing would have happened. And nothing really did. Although, you know, a moose is pretty scary. If you meet a moose, so they say.
28: And they'll charge you, too.
0: Yeah, they can be
2: especially
0: aggressive.
2: Especially if they have babies, yes.
0: Yeah, they can be aggressive. I had my wife's cousin, when he was pretty young, like 15, they went skiing. And he was lost. He got lost on the ski slopes, okay? And behind a tree, and apparently, and he called, like, to his parents, and then they called ski patrol. He was up in, like, in the mountains where I would never go, where he was, like, a good skier.
28: Yeah.
0: So he's off the beaten trail, literally, and a moose was near him, and the ski patrol said, you're in trouble. And they were like, get behind the tree and be very, very still. Because a moose can charge
2: you.
0: And
2: they're so much, if you've never seen one, they're so much bigger than you think they are.
0: They're huge. Sometimes you see cars like meet them on a roadway and there's like a standoff between the moose and the car and they're enormous.
2: Because if you're in the car, you lose that battle. It's not like hitting a deer.
0: Yeah, it's exactly. And deer are bad enough. I mean, deer during the rut season are bad enough, but moose, of course, even worse. Jen, you're talking about seeing a moose. Go ahead.
6: Yeah, so I used to live in Alaska. This is Blogger Jen, by the way.
0: Oh, what's up, Blogger Jen?
6: Not much, but I lived in Alaska for a year. I lived in Anchorage for 6 months, and I hadn't seen a moose yet, so it was like September, like October, so we went looking for moose. I didn't realize it was mating season at that point. And so I was out in a park trying to find, well, they were everywhere and they were running around and I had to like press up against a tree to not like get trampled because I was a little bit nervous because they were chased, like the males were chasing the females.
0: Yeah.
6: It was real scary. There was also a baby, not safe.
0: I bet that is scary to come in contact with one or to be that close to one. Did you like living in Alaska?
6: Oh yeah, I loved it. I mean, none of my siblings lived up. I had to move friends, but it was for a year, and then I went home.
0: Yeah, 1 year. That would be a pretty cool experience, I think. I applied once, thank you, Blogger Jen, for a job in Alaska when I was working TV.
28: Oh, man, we were this close.
0: I worked TV for a little while, and I thought, I need a ticket out. It was back in my phase of, I'm just going to drive west and don't care where I wind up. And so I applied for a job in Alaska, Juneau, I believe, and never heard back from him. Otherwise, I might have been there, you know? And my mother said, what are you thinking, you know? But I was like, yeah, I'm going to do it. Your thoughts on it, Biggie?
28: Wow. I mean, so close.
0: I know.
28: Imagine if you had, though. I mean, what do you think you'd even be like? I bet you'd be outdoorsy.
0: You think?
2: You would have to be. Yeah.
28: You'd have to be forced to learn nature. Mm-hmm. I bet you'd be a totally different person.
0: Flannel shirts and boots.
28: Oh yeah,
0: manly. Mm-hmm.
2: You'd be super manly.
0: Yeah.
28: Yeah. You'd fish in the. You do that ice fishing.
0: Oh, you're probably right. Get fish with your hands and that kind
28: yeah.
0: of live
28: oh,
0: off
28: yeah.
0: the, live off the land. Know what trees, know the berries,
28: exactly.
0: all that stuff.
2: I think
0: yeah.
2: it'd be funny for you to go there for like a vacation for maybe just 2 weeks mm-hmm. or something, and to see just how you return.
0: But my wife wants to do the Alaskan cruise. Our 25th anniversary is next July, and she says it's the perfect time to go. Of course, it's hot, and then in Alaska it'll be not freezing, frigid, cold. I think probably, don't you think like July and August in Alaska, June, July, and August would be really nice. And then the rest of the year, of course, would be very,
2: yeah.
0: very difficult.
2: Yeah.
0: I'm sure that's how it is. But people I know, another woman I know lived there for like 10 years, and she said it was very, very nice. Popcorn's on. He's talking about moose. Popcorn, you're an experience with a moose? Go ahead.
7: Oh, yes, sir, man. I lived in the state of Vermont for 7 years, and we was up there and at the Castleton State University where my wife went, and I was up there eating lunch with her, and there was a moose over there in a field, and about 10 or 15 of us went over there and looked in that field at that moose, and man, that game warden come over there and run us out and said, you do not realize how lucky you all are, because that moose is rut season, and so that moose will come over here and trample every one of y'all to death.
0: Yeah, exactly.
7: he jumped all over us. You would not believe how mad that man got at us.
0: Exactly. So they say about moose all the time. I do remember, thank you, Popcorn, I appreciate it. One time in college when I was experimenting with
28: Sex.
0: No. I had a very in-depth conversation while inebriated, talking about should it be moose or meese. These are the kinds of things you talk about, you know, late at night. And we probably talked for an hour how it really should be meese.
2: Why can't it be mooses?
0: If it's goose and geese, why isn't it moose and meese? The English language, that was my argument. For a long, in-depth period of time, I can tell you that.
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31: Wednesday morning, starting out with cloudy skies. There will be some sunshine this afternoon with breezy northeasterly winds, highs near 80. And tonight, mostly cloudy, lows in the mid-60s. That's your forecast. I'm WJCL 22 Storm Tracker meteorologist Jonathan Myers.
0: He said something, and I have experience with this. Biggie just said he has, you got a crack in your windshield.
32: Yeah, you know, I was, a couple days ago, I was behind a stupid dump truck on the highway, and I thought to myself, I'm going to get hit with something. And I heard a little pink. Didn't think anything of it till I believe it got really hot the other day. Well, I walk out yesterday and there's a nice, what was a little, you know, I guess started as a chip is now a 7-inch line.
0: Here's my advice. Don't worry about it. It's great. It's great. Listen, that's great. I can't speak to this. 3 years ago, I had a crack just like an inch. Then over the winter, it goes to 6 inches. Now, or 3 years later, it's gone up to probably 18 inches with a little fishtail hook at the end. And I'm like, whatever.
32: Well,
0: I don't worry about it.
32: Okay.
2: Hey, you know what? As long as it's not obstructing your view, they'll still pass you.
0: Exactly.
2: In your
0: inspection. They do.
32: I'm going to tell you this. The thing I thought was, it is out of my view.
0: Me too.
32: Like, it's at the top right, hey, like top, you know, passenger side. And I'm like, well, that doesn't bother me. However, I don't want it to become,
2: keep,
32: you know, one that comes all the way across the windshield.
2: They keep growing. They never stop growing.
32: Yeah.
0: Whatever. Here's my advice. With most problems, ignore it. It'll go away.
32: Right. Well,
0: be all right. It'll be all right. Eventually, you'll sell the car. If it comes across into your view, it's like, all right, take care of it then. You know, whatever. Right, mine is going up all the way out of my view and then like fish hooking. It looks like a hook coming back around. And I'm not going to do anything about it.
2: I mean, do you even need a windshield? Just have the whole thing taken out.
0: In my vehicle, what do I need a windshield for? Well, then a rock hits you in the face. And then they probably won't pass your inspection. And if you get in an accident, I don't know if it's easier than if
32: it just caves in.
0: But they're made not to. They're made to.
32: Well, see,
0: to
32: that's
0: not
32: what
0: go.
32: I was wondering, because as I was driving, it's been years since I've dealt with a cracked windshield. Mm-hmm. So I was driving, I was like, I wonder, like, this won't just smash in on me, will it?
0: I don't think so.
1: I've had a crack that went all the way across horizontally, mm-hmm. and I rode around with it for a year. Nothing happened.
0: Yeah.
1: It'll be all right.
32: All right.
0: Eventually, I think when it gets too big, you do have to replace the windshield or sell the car. You know, whatever. You know, I'm hoping that my car, I will drive it another 10 years and it never comes into my view. That's my goal.
32: Yeah.
0: And that's what I tell my kids. When something goes a little bit wrong, I just say, don't worry about it. Just,
32: Oh, because I was adding that to the things I got to do this week. My stupid windshield.
0: I wouldn't worry about it.
2: No, you should. Okay. Don't listen to him. You've seen his car. It rolls its own windows down.
0: It does.
2: There's peanut butter everywhere.
32: That's a good point. She's right.
0: Fact checker Rusty says that in Honda vehicles above the base level, there are possibilities that the remote control, when held in place too long, will roll down all the windows. That's exactly what you were saying.
32: So you may have thigh smashed your fob.
0: Hard to imagine, though. Okay. I mean, they're in the same position. My keys are in the same position they always are, and they were all rolled down when I got here. Jeff, you're talking about windshield cracks. Go ahead.
3: Hey, yeah, guys. Used to work for Safelite Auto Glass a few years ago, and windshields are two pieces of glass that are laminated together. So nothing's supposed to come in, and you're not supposed to fly out.
0: That's right. So ignore the crack. Is that what you're saying? Ignore the crack?
3: Ignore the crack. It ain't going to hurt you.
0: It ain't going to hurt you. It's all right.
3: Yeah. I mean, the sooner you get it taken care of, obviously, the better. But yeah, it's not going to cave in on you or any crazy thing like that.
0: Okay. Well, that's good news.
32: Well, I got a busy week, so this was like, I was like, oh, I got to get this taken care of now too, so maybe I can put it off for a week.
0: I've had a busy 3 years. Whatever. You know, you just don't do it. So what? And he's working for Big Glass.
32: Yeah.
0: He used to work for Big Glass. Even he's telling you it's not going to cave in. It's built that way now that, like, you know, you've seen them. When they smash, they don't come in, which is a great feature. Yeah, it's two pieces of glass with something in the middle that makes it where it shatters, but doesn't.
32: I watched some guys in New York try to shatter a windshield the other night, and it took them a while. They caved in, but they never shattered.
0: After the Knicks won.
32: Yeah.
0: You can't do it. It's very difficult to do.
32: Some poor Uber. I mean, really, what did that guy do? That's what I was thinking. Poor Uber driver.
0: I'm with you.
32: I'm looking for Michael. Get him!
0: Little scene in the movie Obsession involving windshield glass.
32: Oh, see,
2: Oh my gosh.
32: You keep titillating me with the mention of Obsession.
0: I'm not going to discuss it.
2: I don't want to say anything, but man, that scene.
0: There's a windshield glass scene. There is a glass scene, and there's misrepresentation on that because it does come out.
2: Okay. That wasn't really a person.
0: Okay. Yeah, good point. All right. In the next segment, I'll give you my review of Obsession.
32: That's not how the movie starts, is it?
0: With the windshield.
32: You got a little crack in your glass.
2: There was no crack necessary.
0: No, there was no crack necessary in that one. Here's the red flag. It's a relationship issue. I saw this on Reddit, and I wondered if Red Rachel would agree or disagree. Man and woman have agreed they want to try to have a baby. They've been dating 5 years. They're not married. They're going to have a baby, and they just started trying. And the boyfriend has said to the girlfriend, let's stop trying until October because they have a trip to Disney World scheduled in October and he wants her to be able to ride the roller coaster.
32: 1,000%. 1,000%. Absolutely.
0: She thinks it's a red flag.
32: No.
2: There's two red flags in this story.
0: Yeah.
2: First of all, he's prioritizing this Disney trip over the baby.
0: Over the baby.
2: The first red flag is he won't marry her first.
0: Well, I always have that thought, but I'm 100 years old.
2: I mean, accidental pregnancies happen when you're not married, and I can forgive that. But if you are planning on having a baby, why don't you get married first? You're going to commit that way, but you're not going to commit the other way.
0: I agree with you. I mean, I agree 1,000%, but people don't do that anymore.
2: She should run the other way.
32: I think it's great planning by him. I do. I mean, I think this is tremendous because, look, I've been to Disney with a pregnant woman.
0: You have?
32: My sister was pregnant when we all went one time.
0: Yeah.
32: She was miserable.
0: I bet.
32: Yeah, because she also had twins.
0: So can't ride anything.
32: She could only ride certain things.
0: Mm-hmm.
32: It was hot. Mostly she just sat while we did stuff and, you know, would eat ice cream and drink water.
0: The woman in this story is like, why don't we postpone the Disney trip?
2: That's what I'm saying. Yeah. Why don't you plan on when you can take your future child there? It's just two adults that want to go to Disney together?
32: Yeah. Now, let me tell you why. A man once said, I know this man.
0: Mm-hmm.
32: He once said out loud, children ruin everything.
2: Okay.
0: That's true.
2: Okay.
32: I think this is the last great trip. He knows it. Even, you know, I think he knows this is the last great trip they're going to have. Now, they'll go back to Disney
0: mm-hmm.
32: with the baby, but mm-hmm. it won't be the same.
0: Never is. Nothing's the same.
32: Yep.
0: And that, once the children come mm-hmm. along, nothing is the same.
2: I think this is so dumb, and she should go find somebody else.
0: Well, he should marry her. I'm with you
32: on
0: that.
32: I would never agree.
2: Like I said, people get accidentally pregnant, but I would never agree to make a child with somebody that was like, no, I'm just not there yet. I'm not ready to marry you.
0: I don't know why people ever do. I don't know why anyone would do that. It's like, what do you, but, you know, when I was young, if you got somebody pregnant, you got married immediately. That's
2: yeah,
0: what
2: now
0: did.
2: It's just like, some people will have the baby first, and they're like, well, we're saving up for our dream wedding. And I'm like, well, the kid doesn't make it easier to save money.
0: Gospel. You're speaking gospel on
32: speaking
0: mine.
32: The truth.
0: I love it. I love it.
2: Weddings don't have to be expensive.
0: Listen to her. God. You speak like that's old school thinking, which I like. I had a lesson from that. I was watching the old Griffith show over the weekend.
32: Oh, tell us more.
2: Is it a new episode, maybe?
0: Well, it was in color, so yeah.
2: Oh, okay.
32: God, that's one of the worst episodes.
0: I'm not going to discuss it.
32: God, that's terrible.
0: I'm not going to discuss it.
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4: Breezy and pleasant this afternoon with highs in the upper 70s to near 80. Tonight, mostly cloudy, lows in the mid 60s. On Thursday, we'll see more clouds and sunshine and warm with highs near 82. That's your forecast. I'm WJCL 22 Storm Tracker meteorologist Jonathan Myers.
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I was looking at the most popular Halloween costumes for like the year everybody was born. I was born in 2001. Most popular Halloween costume that year was being Harry Potter. Yeah, those were popular then.

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There are dining customs that we have here in the U.S. that apparently baffle foreigners. One of them being that sometimes we order one entree to split. I feel like our portions here are ginormous. They definitely feed more than one person in a lot of cases.

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There's always conflicting opinions on this. Should we stay with permanent standard time, or should we stay permanent daylight saving time, or should we keep changing the clock? Now some experts are saying permanent standard time is healthier. I like it the way that it is. I don't understand why it's such a big problem. You set your clocks different twice a year, and you get used to it. What's the problem?

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Well, there is a football team, the Cincinnati Bengals. I don't know. I don't even know how to say it anymore. I keep being made fun of because apparently I say it like the name of this band, Bengals. Even though, you know, the team is the Tiger. I don't know. I don't know what I'm saying. I'm saying it wrong. The Bengals.

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6: Breezy and pleasant this afternoon with highs in the upper 70s to near 80. Tonight, mostly cloudy, lows in the mid 60s. On Thursday, we'll see more clouds and sunshine and warm with highs near 82. That's your forecast. I'm WJCL 22 Storm Tracker meteorologist Jonathan Myers.
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So the embarrassing thing I did yesterday is there was this movie called Passenger that came out this year. Scary movie. But my fiance and I were going to watch it, and we looked up The Passenger. That's a totally different movie. We watched the whole thing, and it was awful. And we're like, this wasn't scary. Turns

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079. I think this is just a character flaw on my part. 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
12: Breezy and pleasant this afternoon with highs in the upper 70s to near 80. Tonight, mostly cloudy, lows in the mid 60s. On Thursday, we'll see more clouds and sunshine and warm with highs near 82. That's your forecast. I'm WJCL 22 Storm Tracker meteorologist Jonathan Myers.
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You know how people get laser eye surgery, like LASIK surgery? Well, that kind of surgery was discovered by accident. Little fun fact. Somebody got injured, and upon healing them, they found out that he could see. I had LASIK surgery. It was the greatest thing I've ever done.

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I'm kind of into this. Kraft has announced that they will be releasing a Kraft mac and cheese cheesy ramen in the U.S. next year. I mean, I think it's a little overpriced. It says it's $2.99. Ramen is supposed to be super cheap, but hey, you gotta pay for the cheese.

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6: Breezy and pleasant this afternoon with highs in the upper 70s to near 80. Tonight, mostly cloudy, lows in the mid-60s. On Thursday, we'll see more clouds and sunshine and warm with highs near 82. That's your forecast on WJCL20. Storm Tracker meteorologist Jonathan Myers.
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Hey, it's Rachel here. And thanks for hanging out with me, but it's time for me to go. Hope you have a great rest of your Wednesday. Steve McKay will be taking over from here, and I'll see you same time tomorrow. Rewinds 107.9.

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Tomorrow night, it's Pink Partini time. We're going to be over at the Crazy Crab, Jarvis Creek, Hilton Head Island. It's Breast Cancer Awareness Partini night. We're going to have so much.

0: Hey there, it's Rewind 107.9's Afternoon Guy, Steve McKay. 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
4: Breezy and pleasant this afternoon with highs in the upper 70s to near 80. Tonight, mostly cloudy, lows in the mid-60s. On Thursday, we'll see more clouds and sunshine and warm with highs near 82. That's your forecast on WJCL 22 Storm Tracker meteorologist Jonathan Myers.
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Halloween is just around the corner. Do you dress up your pets for Halloween? 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Let me tell you something. There's no way Franklin or Rocky would ever tolerate that from me. 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

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Have you noticed your skin breaking out a little bit more this month than usual? Do you drink pumpkin spice latte? There could be a connection there. Experts say it's because of the high caffeine, sugar, and acidity content. It may mess up your face a little bit. She's

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Remember how we all cut the cord because we wanted to lower our cable cost? 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I mean, it seems like we have a million and one different channels that we have to buy. Disney Plus and Hulu have just announced they're raising their prices. 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

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Tomorrow night, it's Pink Partini time. I'm going to be taking the show on the road. We're going to be at the Crazy Crab, Jarvis Creek, Hilton Head Island. It's Breast Cancer Awareness Partini. We're going to be out there between 5 and 7.30. I had such a great time last month, and I'm telling you, it's going to be even better this month. We've got food, we've got drink, we've got a great vibe. Everybody was just laughing and having a great time. 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
6: Breezy and pleasant this afternoon with highs in the upper 70s to near 80. Tonight, mostly cloudy, lows in the mid 60s. On Thursday, we'll see more clouds and sunshine and warm with highs near 82. That's your forecast. I'm WJCL 22 Storm Tracker meteorologist Jonathan Myers.
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This is one of those crazy laws. A Georgia guy picked up $30 from a Walmart floor. He had to return it to the police when he found out that they were looking for him. They wanted to arrest him. According to Georgia law, it's a crime to knowingly keep property like that without first taking reasonable steps to return it to its owner. I mean, how is the owner going to identify it? Yeah, I lost a bunch of green paper. Seems crazy to me.

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Johan checked in from Savannah. He wanted to know if I could play some Lit. I think that's a perfect song for this time of day. Let's do some My Worst Enemy. 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

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We're headed into the home stretch with John Mellencamp, Huey Lewis in the News, and Linkin Park. Right now, it's Cardigans.

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We just may see a new duet featuring George Michael and Elton John. It's a song that they recorded back in the 1990s called This Kind of Love. It was never finished. But who knows, with AI and all the other technology, we just may see that song after all.

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1: A little bit of congestion as we're starting out your afternoon ride through town. Tapping the brakes now as you're leaving Fort Wentworth on Augusta Road northbound. Slowing down there, passing Jimmy Deluxe Parkway up towards 95. Also taking a look over towards Midtown. Some delays there on I-516 in either direction. Eastbound and westbound, you're slowing down at times between Veterans Parkway towards Abercorn Street. Another traffic update in minutes. I'm Seth. Grizzle.
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1: I'm Chief Meteorologist Jeremy Nelson for the WJCL 22 Storm Tracker Weather Center. Partly cloudy skies this evening, pleasant overnight. Lows drop down to the mid-60s. Out the door on Thursday, a dry start, 60s to around 70 by afternoon. A mix of sun and clouds, a bit warmer. Highs in the low to mid-80s.
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1: Heads up in town now, looking at a crash reported on Interstate 95 northbound there. Getting past I-16 at exit 99, some slight delays in that area for you to be on the lookout for. And also taking a look towards Georgetown, you're hitting the brakes there on Abercorn Street westbound. Slowing down there, passing Middle Ground Road over towards Veterans Parkway. Some of those delays lingering on as you move westbound towards Ogeechee Road. Another traffic update in minutes. I'm Zach Grizzle.
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I'm Steve McKay. Quentin Time at the 5 o'clock happy hour on the way, as well as Wang Chung, Prince, and Billy Idol. Right now, it's Linkin Park.

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Congratulations, we're halfway through the week. It's 5:03. I'm Steve McKay. 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

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It's the 5 o'clock happy hour. I'm Steve McKay, and tomorrow at this time, we are going to be live at Pink Partini. It's going to be at the Crazy Crab, Jarvis Creek, Hilton Head Island. We'll be out there between 5 and 7:30. It's Breast Cancer Awareness Partini. We're going to have fun, music prizes, and I'll look forward to seeing you.

0: Hey there, it's Rewind 107.9's Afternoon Guy, Steve McKay. 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
2: Keeping track of congestion throughout town this afternoon. You're slowing down there on I-516 eastbound and westbound there in Midtown. Ramping up getting towards Abercorn Street from either direction. And also keeping track of delays towards Georgetown on Abercorn Street westbound. Slowing down there, passing Middle Ground Road over towards Veterans Parkway. Those delays continuing as you move westbound towards Ogeechee Road. And delays up on Augusta Road northbound, getting past Jimmy Dulwich Parkway through Fort Wentworth, nearing 95. Another traffic update in minutes. I'm Zach Grizzle.
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24: I'm Chief Meteorologist Jeremy Nelson for the WJCL 22 Storm Tracker Weather Center. Partly cloudy skies this evening, pleasant overnight. Lows drop down to the mid-60s. Out the door on Thursday, a dry start, 60s to around 70 by afternoon. A mix of sun and clouds, a bit warmer. Highs in the low to mid-80s.
25: 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With you, always.
26: Traffic. 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

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You'll be able to check out Cheap Trick live in person Friday night, Five Star Pavilion. That's going to be a great show. 45 seats to see Cheap Trick and ZZ Top. That's going to be awesome. Right now, it's Taylor Swift.

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1: Heads up now in Chatham County. Word of trouble on I-516 westbound, getting towards I-16 at exit 5 there. Some slight delays. And also taking a look now over towards Poplar Place. Reports of trouble there on Durant Avenue. In your southbound lanes, getting towards Montgomery Street. Some slight delays in that area. Over towards Chatham, a crash at Airways Avenue in your westbound lanes nearing 95. Another traffic update in minutes. I'm Zach Grizzle.
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We're going to be doing Pink Partini again. We're going to be at the Crazy Crab, Jarvis Creek, Hilton Head Island. 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
2: Keeping track of congestion as you're leaving town this afternoon. Over on I-16 westbound, you're tapping the brakes there. Passing Dean Forest Road at exit 160. Over towards 95, exit 157. Also reports of trouble now in town. A crash reported on I-516 westbound. Nearing I-16 at exit 5 there. Some slight delays. And up in Chatham, trouble on Airways Avenue westbound reported nearby 95. That's a look at traffic. I'm Zach Rizzle.
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9: I'm Chief Meteorologist Jeremy Nelson for the WJCL 22 Storm Tracker Weather Center. Partly cloudy skies this evening, pleasant overnight. Lows drop down to the mid-60s. Out the door on Thursday, a dry start, 60s to around 70 by afternoon. A mix of sun and clouds, a bit warmer. Highs in the low to mid-80s.
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1: Keeping track of congestion as you're leaving town this afternoon, over on I-16 westbound, you're tapping the brakes there, passing Dean Forest Road at exit 160, over towards 95, exit 157. Also reports of trouble now in town, a crash reported on I-516 westbound, nearing I-16 at exit 5 there. Some slight delays. And up in Chatham, trouble on Airways Avenue westbound reported nearby 95. That's a look at traffic. I'm Zach Rizzle.
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0: 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And as you do that, we'll line up the man who loves him some guitar, John Mellencamp. His birthday tonight, we've got to pick some of his best. 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

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He does seem like the type, even at his age, to take on the man. A give no cares sort of attitude. And that's what we love about John Mellencamp, is we toast him for his birthday tonight with the Authority song. Happy birthday, John!

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I'm Tony the Reno, and every morning to start your day, a couple of laughs. A couple more than a couple. A ton of laughs. Two guys named Chris back again tomorrow morning. Make sure you are too and waking up right here on Rewind 107.9.

0: Rewind 107.9. I'm Tony Lorino, ready to get you to the Backstreet Boys at the Sphere. They've been on, they've been off. You're a big fan.
1: And even though Kevin took a break for a while, I just remember thinking, like, it's okay. Like this isn't permanent. Like,
0: to quote Friends, they were on a break. You know, but just a little break.
1: Just a little break.
0: Back together now. Let's get you to see them at the Sphere together over New Year's. Hang with us, and everything you need to win is next.

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